0: One of the freshest voices pushing country music forward. 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

So check this out. She is actually dating Vincent Mason, and I love her new music. Stella Lefty is going to be on the show with us coming up very soon. Here's Boston. On

He's got a new album coming out. I am looking forward to it. September 25th. It is called Silver Sands Marina. He just released the track list for it earlier today. Yesterday. That was yesterday. Check it out if you can. Here's Carry On, Kenny Chesney.

Shaboozy's hanging with us on the show tonight, and coming up in two songs, we're going to be talking to him about his new song, Cowgirl. Let's play some Blake Shelton now. Stay country or die trying.

0: He's an artist rewriting what modern country can sound like. Shaboozy's hanging out with us.
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0: Okay, your new single, Cowgirl, has such a fun, high-energy vibe. What made that the right song to share next, and what do you hope fans are going to take away from it this summer?
2: Yeah, I mean, I think just knowing the summer was coming up, it just felt like a song that we had to get out soon. You know, kind of like even Good News, like Good News that has that line, for example, man, what hell of a year it's been. And I remember putting that out in October. I'm like, I can't put that out in January. You know?
0: Yeah.
2: So it just felt like it was a timing thing and wanting to just kind of give people a little bit more of an energy boost. But the rest of the album, man, I got to tell you, it's a journey. It's a journey. Not every song is uplifting. Some of them are a little, you know, dangerous.
0: Oh, it sounds exactly like life is, right?
2: Yeah.
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6: 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But if you log off, take a step back from all the hype, you'll find that the actual keys to a longer, healthier life are hiding in plain sight. There are four of them. Number one, nutrition. The Mediterranean diet really is the gold standard. Number two, exercise. You should be getting 150 minutes of moderate intensity exercise or 75 minutes of vigorous intensity exercise every week, plus strength training and stretching. Number three, sleep. Sleep is when your body and your brain repair themselves. You should be getting 7 to 9 hours a night. And finally, number four often gets forgotten, socialization. It's not a bonus. It's a necessity for a healthy life, finding a sense of community, purpose, and belonging. I'm Dr. Sanjay Gupta, helping you live a better life.
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0: Jason Aldean's new album, Songs About Us, is out now, and it is absolutely amazing. If you haven't had a chance to check it out, do so. Here he is talking about it.
1: What I love about country music is how relatable it can be. It means a lot when I hear one of my songs has helped someone get through a tough time or help them celebrate the best moments life has to offer. My new album celebrates all that, the highs, the lows, and all the moments in between. Every one of these songs started with a story or a feeling from me, from the writers, from real people living life. Together, we tried to bring these experiences into each song. When I looked at all the tracks, it was obvious that this album was about all of us. For the blue-collar workers, the high school sweethearts, the farmer spending days in the field, and the nine-to-fivers who live for the weekend. For me, to the fans, these are songs about us.
0: Here's one of my favorites from the album. How far does a goodbye go? I'm Bev Rainey. This is Country Nights Live.

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Shaboozy's hanging out with us on Country Nights Live tonight. We're going to be talking to him about all of his success coming up in two songs. Here's Luke Combs, Be By You.

0: one of the most talked about artists in country music today. Excited to have Shaboozey on the show right now.
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12: A better life with Dr. Sanjay Gupta.
13: There are lots of things you can measure to get an idea of how healthy you are at any given moment. Temperature, heart rate, blood pressure, just to name a few. But how about how healthy you will be and how long you're likely to live? According to a new study out of the University at Buffalo, two simple strength tests are pretty accurate at predicting longevity in older women. One is hand grip strength, and the other is how quickly people can stand up from a seated position without using their arms. By the way, I remember interviewing former President Jimmy Carter when he was quite old and being really impressed how he just popped out of the chair without using his arms. Not a lot of older people can actually do that. But I think the message here is that maintaining strength as you age is going to help you perform everyday activities, but also help you avoid injury and stay independent. I'm Dr. Sanjay Gupta, helping you live a better life.
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6: How often do you stop to wonder whether you should share something that's revealing, maybe even embarrassing, with a partner, a friend, or even your boss? In her new book called Revealing, The Underrated Power of Oversharing, behavioral scientist Leslie John says doing just that can help you deepen relationships that are vital to your life. We need people to trust us in order to get things like love, friendship, and career success. That's what she told us. When you make yourself vulnerable by revealing something sensitive, it does make other people trust you. In turn, when you ask someone to reveal something about themselves, showing that interest will generally lead someone to like you more. Why? Because people like to be asked about themselves, she says. It also signals that they are discriminating and choosy, but in a good way. I'm Dr. Sanjay Gupta, helping you live a better life.
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0: I was hanging out with Luke Bryan the other day, and he told me that he had been golfing for his 50th birthday with Jason Aldean, a charity tournament or something, I don't know. And Jason was like, hey, man, you know I got 32 number ones now. Rub it in, Jason, rub it in. Those two are such good friends. It's Jason Aldean, My Kind of Party. 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

0: Medicine, it's Megan Maroney on Country Nights Live. You know, she really didn't think she was going to be a country star.
1: Too many things had to go right. Too many stars had to align for this not to be what I'm supposed to be doing right now. I didn't grow up thinking that I wanted to be a country superstar. Like, I went to school to be an accountant. That's what I thought I was going to do. I was cheerleading. I was tumbling. I tumbled off the mat. My knee slammed on a basketball gym floor, and my kneecap went through my cartilage. I was in a wheelchair for 2 months, and I learned how to play guitar. I moved to town June 1st, 2020, to Nashville, like right in the middle of COVID. I would take meetings with anyone that would talk to me because I'm like, what should I do? Let me know how I can improve, what I can do better. And I ended up posting a TikTok of me in the car. I didn't think that radio would play anything like that.
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6: 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I'm Dr. Sanjay Gupta, helping you live a better life.
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6: 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It reinforces the alignment, stability, and coordinated muscle activation that supports how your body moves, whether you're doing strenuous exercise or simply going about your daily life. This is according to Dana Santis, a strength and conditioning specialist. Even though you walk every day, Dana does say you can make small adjustments to immediately improve your walking mechanics. So, keep your rib cage stacked over your pelvis. 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Allow your arms to swing naturally in coordination with your legs. Keep your gaze forward, your jaw relaxed, and then just breathe in through your nose and out through your mouth. I'm Dr. Sanjay Gupta, helping you live a better life.
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0: James like as a kid?
1: I was definitely super shy growing up because I felt like I was living two different lives. When I was in elementary, middle school, and high school especially, I was the kid that was always playing shows outside of school. At 3 o'clock, I was this country singer, but in school, I was just shy. You know, like when you're telling people in school that you're going to be a country music star, that doesn't really go over well and doesn't make you popular as you thought it was going to be. But when I got to high school, everybody started to kind of figure it out, especially after I was on The Voice. So I kind of went through the different phases, but I think it definitely helped me when I was a kid. When I was in school, I was super observant of other people and seeing how other people's relationships were going and taking little seeds about it. So I was really writing songs about other people in school rather than myself because I did not have a lot going on. I was shy as hell.
0: Here's his latest single, Water at a Wedding. 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

He's had such a rough time of it lately. I mean, my heart goes out to him. Prayers to him and his family. Couldn't even imagine his father suddenly died a few weeks ago. Zach John King, get to drinking.

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1: We were just talking about Friends and Nashville and stuff like that, and he, and I don't know who it was, somebody got to talking about, they had a friend that was dating somebody, and they had broken up, and it was like they both lived in Nashville, and if you've ever been here, you know you run into everybody you've ever met just going out one night, and I guess their buddy was saying, man, I don't want to go out because I don't want to see her, you know, kind of thing, because they had broken up. And I said, man, well, let's merge this idea with this title Hurricane that I had thrown out.
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5: If I were to ask you what makes for a good night's sleep, you'd probably say a dark, quiet room, not too many things on your mind. But every night when you go to get some Z's, how often do you really think about the temperature in your bedroom? Temperature may be one of the most underappreciated factors in sleep. That's according to the Senior Vice President of Research and Scientific Affairs at the National Sleep Foundation. We often hear about lights and screens and stress, but even modest changes in temperature and airflow can influence both how quickly you fall asleep and how deeply you stay asleep. Most experts will recommend a room temperature of 60 to 67 degrees Fahrenheit. You might also experiment with your sheets and what you actually wear to bed. Play around a bit and see what improves your sleep. You might be delightfully surprised. I'm Dr. Sanjay Gupta, helping you live a better life.
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10: There are lots of things you can measure to get an idea of how healthy you are at any given moment. Temperature, heart rate, blood pressure, just to name a few. But how about how healthy you will be and how long you're likely to live? According to a new study out of the University at Buffalo, two simple strength tests are pretty accurate at predicting longevity in older women. One is hand grip strength, and the other is how quickly people can stand up from a seated position without using their arms. By the way, I remember interviewing former President Jimmy Carter when he was quite old and being really impressed how he just popped out of the chair without using his arms. Not a lot of older people can actually do that. But I think the message here is that maintaining strength as you age is going to help you perform everyday activities, but also help you avoid injury and stay independent. I'm Dr. Sanjay Gupta, helping you live a better life.
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Zimmerman just had to cancel his European tour. Family matters and family comes first. I hope everybody understands. You know, country artists are human beings too. So whatever he's got to take care of, let him. Here's Fall in Love.

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5: I don't know about you, but my social media feeds are flooded with lotions and potions and gadgets, all promising to unlock different components of longevity. But if you log off, take a step back from all the hype, you'll find that the actual keys to a longer, healthier life are hiding in plain sight. There are four of them. Number one, nutrition. The Mediterranean diet really is the gold standard. Number two, exercise. You should be getting 150 minutes of moderate intensity exercise or 75 minutes of vigorous intensity exercise every week, plus strength training and stretching. Number three, sleep. Sleep is when your body and your brain repair themselves. You should be getting 7 to 9 hours a night. And finally, number four often gets forgotten, socialization. It's not a bonus. It's a necessity for a healthy life, finding a sense of community, purpose, and belonging. I'm Dr. Sanjay Gupta, helping you live a better life.
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You are here. My name is Justin. It's the Overnight Ride. Again, a big shout out to Wyatt Flores for joining the show yesterday. This upcoming Friday, Charles Wesley Godwin will be here with us. It's Charles and Luke Combs. Better that way.

0: Bailey Zimmerman, Chevy Silverado on the Overnight Ride, who is canceling his European and UK shows. He says he will play in North America in August. Quote, everything is okay. It's just my family needs my attention, and that's what I've got to do. Thank you for having my back on this crazy ride we call life. So a couple weeks off for Bailey to tend to some family matters. Wish him all of the best.
1: We get you through the night or the early morning, depending on your perspective. The Overnight Ride will be right back.
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3: How often do you stop to wonder whether you should share something that's revealing, maybe even embarrassing, with a partner, a friend, or even your boss? In her new book called Revealing, The Underrated Power of Oversharing, behavioral scientist Leslie John says doing just that can help you deepen relationships that are vital to your life. We need people to trust us in order to get things like love, friendship, and career success. That's what she told us. When you make yourself vulnerable by revealing something sensitive, it does make other people trust you. In turn, when you ask someone to reveal something about themselves, showing that interest will generally lead someone to like you more. Why? Because people like to be asked about themselves, she says. It also signals that they are discriminating and choosy, but in a good way. I'm Dr. Sanjay Gupta, helping you live a better life.
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Ian Munsick, Love is Blind, on the Overnight Ride, posted a video of him singing in 2017. And I respect this bit. Same King Ropes hat. Stick to what you like. Voice sounded impeccable then. Sounds even better now, which is crazy. Right now, John Morgan and Kid Myself. We are.

0: 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I'm Justin Franiak on the Overnight Ride.
1: Sitting at home, staring at

Chris Young, I Didn't Come Here to Leave on the Overnight Ride. Tonight is the night, the final edition of the Still the Problem Tour with Morgan Wallen in Philadelphia. Will we get new music tonight? Maybe. An album announcement?

0: After a whole bunch of serious songs, Cody Johnson said he wanted to have fun. And I respect that. It's okay to have fun once in a while. Life's not that serious. It's Kojo Horseback on the Overnight Ride.
1: He's a ranch hand in a pinch, man. Hotter than the red on the cattle brand. Cause she's a gold digger with a quick trigger. A cast iron skillet swinging lid flipper. Now he's a double wide on the county line.

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3: How often do you stop to wonder whether you should share something that's revealing, maybe even embarrassing, with a partner, a friend, or even your boss? In her new book called Revealing, The Underrated Power of Oversharing, behavioral scientist Leslie John says doing just that can help you deepen relationships that are vital to your life. We need people to trust us in order to get things like love, friendship, and career success. That's what she told us. When you make yourself vulnerable by revealing something sensitive, it does make other people trust you. In turn, when you ask someone to reveal something about themselves, showing that interest will generally lead someone to like you more. Why? Because people like to be asked about themselves, she says. It also signals that they are discriminating and choosy, but in a good way. I'm Dr. Sanjay Gupta, helping you live a better life.
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Zach Top, South of Sanity on the Overnight Ride. We now have the official date. It will be August 21st when we get a couple new ones from Zach. And then he alluded to a new album coming up this spring, which would be album number 3. I feel like his career is just skyrocketing. 3 albums in like 3.5 years. It's Kane Brown, Woman on the Overnight Ride. Hey, it's not.

Night Ride. Thomas Rhett currently out on tour. One of his openers is Emily Ann Roberts, who you might have stumbled upon on TikTok or on that ABC special on 4th of July. If you're not following her, you need to. In between shows, she's taking care of corn. She's canning vegetables with Ella Langley and doing her hair in her van before she gets on stage. This is the most real stuff I'm seeing. Real behind-the-scenes stuff. No filter. There's TR. Get me some of that.

We got the track listing for Kenny Chesney's brand new album, Silver Sands Marina, out on September 25th. Brand new song released yesterday. Still have not heard him and Megan Maroney on the new song. It got weird. Or it just got weird. What is that? What is that going to be about? I could probably text somebody and ask them, but I don't. I want to learn when we learn, when you learn. I feel like it's going to be a different type of song. It's Kenny and Carry On.

0: Now, I think this is a good idea because we all hate traffic. I'm Justin, it's the Overnight Ride, and we all hate admitting that we do DoorDash and Uber Eats more than we should, but there's barely any traffic in the skies, like low in the skies. DoorDash announced that they are doing in-house drone delivery, DoorDash Air. So, the drones will pick up your food, meals, groceries, all the stuff you can DoorDash. They will deliver it to you. Gradually expand over the next couple of years, so it might be coming to your neighborhood. Now, if the drone gets stuck in the air, this is what I really want to know. Are you going to catch your food like you're fielding a punt? Because if that's the case, and I'm only ordering burritos, because they're going to be the easiest food to catch. If I had to rank foods to catch, number one would be burritos. Towards the bottom of the list, though, any type of pasta dish. Like, I don't want to get scolded burns from meatballs and spaghetti because my drone got stuck in the air.
1: 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You're on the Overnight Ride. Participate in the show anytime at 615-737-1033.
2: A better life with Dr. Sanjay Gupta.
3: There are lots of things you can measure to get an idea of how healthy you are at any given moment. Temperature, heart rate, blood pressure, just to name a few. But how about how healthy you will be and how long you're likely to live? According to a new study out of the University at Buffalo, two simple strength tests are pretty accurate at predicting longevity in older women. One is hand grip strength, and the other is how quickly people can stand up from a seated position without using their arms. By the way, I remember interviewing former President Jimmy Carter when he was quite old and being really impressed how he just popped out of the chair without using his arms. Not a lot of older people can actually do that. But I think the message here is that maintaining strength as you age is going to help you perform everyday activities, but also help you avoid injury and stay independent. I'm Dr. Sanjay Gupta, helping you live a better life.
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Ashley McBride celebrating her birthday this week, just as planned, with a four-hour delay and layover in Atlanta, the airport there. They had a party in the lounge, and as soon as they got to their tour bus, someone had decorated. So, makes up for the 4 hours in the airport. Like, layovers sound cool. Just like, oh, we'll walk around, we'll get some drinks. They're not. Ryan's spending more money than he wants. It's Ashley McBride, and what if we don't?

Flatland Cavalry giving us a rare behind-the-scenes look at the making of this one. Lead singer Cleto wore sunglasses while cutting the vocals. It makes you feel so cool. You look cool, too. Sunglasses inside. No matter what people say.

0: Zach John King get to drink in on the overnight ride. Good to see him back out on the road. Played his first show last night, back out after his father unexpectedly passed away. But in remembrance of him, got back out on the road and released a brand new song dedicated to his dad on Friday.
1: We're here for you. Second and third shifters, we are here for you. More of the overnight ride is next.
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3: I don't know about you, but my social media feeds are flooded with lotions and potions and gadgets, all promising to unlock different components of longevity. But if you log off, take a step back from all the hype, you'll find that the actual keys to a longer, healthier life are hiding in plain sight. There are four of them. Number one, nutrition. The Mediterranean diet really is the gold standard. Number two, exercise. You should be getting 150 minutes of moderate intensity exercise or 75 minutes of vigorous intensity exercise every week, plus strength training and stretching. Number three, sleep. Sleep is when your body and your brain repair themselves. You should be getting 7 to 9 hours a night. And finally, number four often gets forgotten, socialization. It's not a bonus. It's a necessity for a healthy life, finding a sense of community, purpose, and belonging. I'm Dr. Sanjay Gupta, helping you live a better life.
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0: My name is Justin. This is the Overnight Ride. As always, catch me on Instagram, Justin Off Air. Text me this weekend, 615-737-1033. It is Randy Houser. Back in the bottle.
1: I got

The Hallway Hall of Fame. Another name will be going up in the Russell Dickerson household. I'm Justin. It's the Overnight Ride. Announcing this week that Russell and his wife Kaylee are expecting a baby to join the two big brothers. And he is also releasing some full demos on social media. Dad and rock star at the same time. He's famous back home. That's why he named the album that. Right now, Vincent Mason, and Wish You Well. Shots.

0: Yeah.
1: Okay, so more details are coming out about this ranch-flavored beer. I'm Justin. It's the Overnight Ride. We're covering this thing like our top news story because we got ranch-flavored Pop Rocks and the ranch-flavored beer came out. It's happening right now in St. Paul, Minnesota. All right? Old Ranch Hand says it blends smooth malt with hints of buttermilk, herbs, and spices. Each pour comes lined in the glass, ranch seasoned salt rim. All right, so you can get this thing through the end of August through September. If you want to try it, here is where I'm slightly disappointed. It is only 5% alcohol. It's going to be a one and done. I don't know if you can do 2 to 3 to 4 to 5 ranch beers. I need like a 10% beer. I'll go 7.5, okay, because that seems more reasonable. If you're going to give me a ranch flavored beer, I want the ABV to be pretty high because it's totally one and done.
2: Be right back. Third shifters and those that avoid the sun. Thank you for being part of our family. The Overnight Ride will be right back.
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4: There are lots of things you can measure to get an idea of how healthy you are at any given moment. Temperature, heart rate, blood pressure, just to name a few. But how about how healthy you will be and how long you're likely to live? According to a new study out of the University at Buffalo, two simple strength tests are pretty accurate at predicting longevity in older women. One is hand grip strength, and the other is how quickly people can stand up from a seated position without using their arms. By the way, I remember interviewing former President Jimmy Carter when he was quite old and being really impressed how he just popped out of the chair without using his arms. Not a lot of older people can actually do that. But I think the message here is that maintaining strength as you age is going to help you perform everyday activities, but also help you avoid injury and stay independent. I'm Dr. Sanjay Gupta, helping you live a better life.
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0: for LLI. Will it be a fruited beer, a sour, something to do with dandelions? I feel like it'll be a lighter beer, maybe a Rattler, which is light alcohol with some grapefruit. Kind of fits the vibe, right? Ella, choosing Texas on the overnight ride.

Bailey Zimmerman taking some time off, had to cancel all of his European and UK dates. He does say he'll be back on the road in North America this upcoming August, which is today. I'm just realizing the time just flows together. Either way, BZ said he has to take care of some family issues. Everybody's fine. Thanks for backing him. We'll be back out on the road soon. Bailey, Chevy Silverado on the overnight ride.

popped up a little video with Stella Lefty on Instagram, Justin off air. She picks mountains over beach. She picks cold water over room temp water and thin crust pizza over deep dish pizza, being a native Chicagoan. You can watch the video there. Stella Lefty, Boston on the overnight ride. On a

0: Megan Maroney really loves her Raising Cane's. So much so, there's two cups available now. There's a pink rhinestone tumbler, RaisingCane'sGear.com, or you can stop by your local Cane's. It's not already sold out. That's $20. The regular plastic one that you can get there, I think, is only $1. These things are going to pop up on eBay over the weekend, I have a feeling. The rhinestone one, it's pretty cool. The cup is a good cup. It's like a stadium cup, which is the best kind of cup to have in your cabinet, even though it doesn't match anything else. If they're not sold out, go try and find one. If you really want one, it's probably going to be on eBay for a couple $100 soon.
1: 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We'll be right back.
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3: Staying active every day will go a long way towards helping you live a happy, healthy, and pain-free life. And there's perhaps no movement more fundamental than walking. It reinforces the alignment, stability, and coordinated muscle activation that supports how your body moves, whether you're doing strenuous exercise or simply going about your daily life. This is according to Dana Santis, a strength and conditioning specialist. Even though you walk every day, Dana does say you can make small adjustments to immediately improve your walking mechanics. So, keep your rib cage stacked over your pelvis. Avoid leaning over or arching your lower back. Allow your arms to swing naturally in coordination with your legs. Keep your gaze forward, your jaw relaxed, and then just breathe in through your nose and out through your mouth. I'm Dr. Sanjay Gupta, helping you live a better life.
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My name is Justin. This is the Overnight Ride alternate version of this one out yesterday from John Morgan. A nice acoustic one being sung beneath a tree. Let's kid myself on the Overnight Ride.

Today happens to be National Sunflower Day. I've seen these videos online. People grilling them. They kind of look like a steak. I mean, it's not a steak. Putting up herbs and spices, maybe some A1 on it. You can convince me a lot of things are actually steaks. You

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Not much has come out about Taylor Swift and Travis Kelce's wedding, but apparently there was raffles and kind of like carnival games to win tickets so you could win prizes, which makes sense because they staggered entrances for stars. Got to keep everybody occupied. I wonder if they had skee-ball. That's that and the food, the two things I'm curious about.

0: the overnight ride. He's done this in a bunch of cities that he's played. Played Vegas about 2 months ago. Just revealed that he donated $40,000 to Legacy High School from the Morgan Wallen Foundation towards their music program for some new instruments. These things usually come out a couple months after. Morgan on the Still the Problem Tour wraps up tonight. Still donating, though.
1: 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We'll be right back.
2: A better life with Dr. Sanjay Gupta.
3: I don't know about you, but my social media feeds are flooded with lotions and potions and gadgets, all promising to unlock different components of longevity. But if you log off, take a step back from all the hype, you'll find that the actual keys to a longer, healthier life are hiding in plain sight. There are four of them. Number one, nutrition. The Mediterranean diet really is the gold standard. Number two, exercise. You should be getting 150 minutes of moderate intensity exercise or 75 minutes of vigorous intensity exercise every week, plus strength training and stretching. Number three, sleep. Sleep is when your body and your brain repair themselves. You should be getting 7 to 9 hours a night. And finally, number four, often gets forgotten, socialization. It's not a bonus. It's a necessity for a healthy life, finding a sense of community, purpose, and belonging. I'm Dr. Sanjay Gupta, helping you live a better life.
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Lainey Wilson, phone, keys, wallet on the overnight ride. A big thank you to Wyatt Flores, who jumped on the show yesterday. This upcoming Friday, Charles Wesley Godwin will be joining us. Right now, it's Carter Faith, Wyatt Flores. Nothing better to do on the overnight ride.

Later on today, the era wraps up. The I'm the problem, still the problem era for Morgan Wallen ceases to exist. I mean, you can still listen to the music. We're still going to play the music, but the tour is over, which means he's now moving on. That's two tours in support of the I'm the Problem album. We got new music from him on this one, and then by now, something's cooking. When we get the full meal, who knows?

0: Dustin Lynch spent the day with a committed fan. My name's Justin. This is the Overnight Ride. Julianne, who seems to be 10, 11 years old, 27, Dustin Lynch shows to show his appreciation. She got a backstage tour on her birthday and free ice cream.
1: The Overnight Ride. Third shifters, those that drive the big rigs, and all of you that just can't sleep. The Overnight Ride will be right back.
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3: How often do you stop to wonder whether you should share something that's revealing, maybe even embarrassing, with a partner, a friend, or even your boss? In her new book called Revealing, The Underrated Power of Oversharing, behavioral scientist Leslie John says doing just that can help you deepen relationships that are vital to your life. We need people to trust us in order to get things like love, friendship, and career success. That's what she told us. When you make yourself vulnerable by revealing something sensitive, it does make other people trust you. In turn, when you ask someone to reveal something about themselves, showing that interest will generally lead someone to like you more. Why? Because people like to be asked about themselves, she says. It also signals that they are discriminating and choosy, but in a good way. I'm Dr. Sanjay Gupta, helping you live a better life.
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Now we have the full track listing of Riley Green's brand new album, The Way I Am. Who is on it? Four duets. Hannah McFarlane, who's been on tour with. Jake Worthington. Brooks and Dunn. And Randy Owen of Alabama. This thing's going to be killer. Right now, Riley, think as you drunk on the Overnight Ride.

Is this on the bucket list, or do artists just expect to do this at some point? Gavin Adcock did his first gender reveal on stage, and the couple that handed him the sign for having a little baby girl. It's Gavin, wannabe, on the Overnight Ride.

0: Looks like Hudson Westbrook has released new merch.
1: New merch means
0: a new album, which is not shocking because it seems like every single Friday, The Machine, as we call him, releases new music. It's Hudson Westbrook, Painted You Pretty on the Overnight Ride.

0: line. Who's this?
1: Jeff, your guy.
0: Jeff, checking in from Dallas. What do you got for us tonight?
1: So, this lady asked me, do you have a flat stomach? And I said, yeah, but the L is silent. My favorite thing about being a dad is constantly being told I'm wrong by the people who depend on me for food, shelter, and money. This is Jeff the Joke Guy, signing off.
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4: 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I'm Dr. Sanjay Gupta, helping you live a better life.
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My name's Justin. This is the Overnight Ride. Brantley Gilbert in the middle of an exotic pet war. But he did tell me what his dream animal to own would be. You can find that video. Justin Off Air on Instagram. It's Brantley Good Damn on the Overnight Ride. You always

Luke Combs wrapping up his tour this weekend, Wembley Stadium in London. Tonight is night number two. And then tomorrow, he wraps it up. And then he probably disappears for a while. And then he'll come out of hiding and we'll probably get something new. Here's BYU.

John Party has a little series going on social media. There's four episodes so far of his big farm project. So if you like to see stuff torn down and big, heavy equipment like I do, tune in. It's John Party Boots Off on the

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3: There are lots of things you can measure to get an idea of how healthy you are at any given moment. Temperature, heart rate, blood pressure, just to name a few. But how about how healthy you will be and how long you're likely to live? According to a new study out of the University at Buffalo, two simple strength tests are pretty accurate at predicting longevity in older women. One is hand grip strength, and the other is how quickly people can stand up from a seated position without using their arms. By the way, I remember interviewing former President Jimmy Carter when he was quite old and being really impressed how he just popped out of the chair without using his arms. Not a lot of older people can actually do that. But I think the message here is that maintaining strength as you age is going to help you perform everyday activities, but also help you avoid injury and stay independent. I'm Dr. Sanjay Gupta, helping you live a better life.
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Shane Proffitt, Long Live Country on the overnight ride, about 2.5 months away from getting married. And he said he did not know there was a proper way to fold a towel until he got engaged. I just hang them up. That's how you fold them. 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No folding needed. 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
5: A better life with Dr. Sanjay Gupta.
6: There are lots of things you can measure to get an idea of how healthy you are at any given moment. Temperature, heart rate, blood pressure, just to name a few. But how about how healthy you will be and how long you're likely to live? According to a new study out of the University of Buffalo, two simple strength tests are pretty accurate at predicting longevity in older women. One is hand grip strength, and the other is how quickly people can stand up from a seated position without using their arms. By the way, I remember interviewing former President Jimmy Carter when he was quite old and being really impressed how he just popped out of the chair without using his arms. Not a lot of older people can actually do that. But I think the message here is that maintaining strength as you age is going to help you perform everyday activities, but also help you avoid injury and stay independent. I'm Dr. Sanjay Gupta, helping you live a better life.
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3: If I were to ask you what makes for a good night's sleep, you'd probably say a dark, quiet room, not too many things on your mind. But every night when you go to get some Z's, how often do you really think about the temperature in your bedroom? Temperature may be one of the most underappreciated factors in sleep. That's according to the Senior Vice President of Research and Scientific Affairs at the National Sleep Foundation. We often hear about lights and screens and stress, but even modest changes in temperature and airflow can influence both how quickly you fall asleep and how deeply you stay asleep. Most experts will recommend a room temperature of 60 to 67 degrees Fahrenheit. You might also experiment with your sheets and what you actually wear to bed. Play around a bit and see what improves your sleep. You might be delightfully surprised. I'm Dr. Sanjay Gupta, helping you live a better life.
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1: I'm going to play this for you from TikTok. Tell me what you think about this. This is a McDonald's employee, supposedly, going to TikTok to reveal some hacks. These are secrets that you can use. You're not stealing. This is a way you can order off the menu at McDonald's and get food at a better price. Here's what they say.
2: If you order fries with no salt, they will come fresh. Coming in at number two, we got the poor man's Big Mac. You're going to order a McDouble with no ketchup or mustard, add mac sauce, and add shredded lettuce, and you're going to get a little mini Big Mac. Number three is the multiple order hack. This requires having multiple McDonald's apps and circulating through them, logging out and logging back in and using your deals all at once. Number four, we got the folded and round egg difference. A folded egg is a pre-made egg that we put on the sausage egg McMuffin, while a round egg is a fresh, cracked egg.
1: I'm sorry, I can't separate the music from Interstellar that's playing. Like, okay.
3: Why is she making it sound like it's so, like, creepy?
4: I know. That's what I was thinking.
1: A lot of those are good ideas. I knew that if you ask for fries with no salt, they would have to make you new ones. That I knew.
3: Yeah.
1: The other things I wouldn't do the same way. The rage was go to Starbucks and order off the secret menu. Baristas hate it. Go in and ask for 1,800 napkins. Turn to the left 74 times and slap your knee. They'll laugh at you and you'll leave with napkins.
3: Go try that,
1: Dallas.
4: No, what?
1: Dallas has actually done this. Order a Big Mac and ask for no meat. They'll be confused and say, never mind. And when you're driving home, throw the meat out the window for the birds.
4: What they always tell me when I used to order one, I haven't had one in ages, but I would order one with no meat because I just wanted the lettuce and the pickles and stuff and the sauce. And they would I don't know how to charge you for that. I said, just charge me the regular price and hold the meat.
3: And would they ever hold the meat?
4: They would hold the meat.
3: Okay. Wow.
4: Yep.
1: Walk into an Eau Claire, Wisconsin McDonald's

0: 21 years hoping you would walk back in, so I had the pleasure of saying, get out.
1: Wouldn't that be funny? What? Somebody who hated somebody so much, they waited every single day for you to come back so they could just boot you.
2: Or they had your picture up on the wall in the back. Like, if this guy, if you ever see him.
1: That was a thing back in the day. Back in the day when people, I remember this from Dallas. You remember this from grocery stores
3: years ago? Oh, the checks?
1: When you would write a bad check, they would have a picture of you up at the customer service desk or even at the counter. So that was always a fun activity. You check out.
3: It would be the copy of the check.
1: Yes. And then sometimes there'd be a picture of you there, and you could see the people who, and then you look around like, okay, wait, I think I saw that guy in produce.
3: Yeah. I always thought about that when I would see it when I was checking out, and I'd be like, oh my gosh, do you pay that much attention of the person coming through? And what if it was that same person and they tried to write a check and they're,
2: another
3: you
2: got
3: to turn around and go, oh, nope, you're on the board. Sorry.
1: Now they'll put a picture of you up at the checkout. If you try to write a check, no, please, no.
3: Yeah.
4: The most new country.

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3: A Better Life with Dr. Sanjay Gupta.
4: There are lots of things you can measure to get an idea of how healthy you are at any given moment. Temperature, heart rate, blood pressure, just to name a few. But how about how healthy you will be and how long you're likely to live? According to a new study out of the University at Buffalo, two simple strength tests are pretty accurate at predicting longevity in older women. One is hand grip strength, and the other is how quickly people can stand up from a seated position without using their arms. By the way, I remember interviewing former President Jimmy Carter when he was quite old and being really impressed how he just popped out of the chair without using his arms. Not a lot of older people can actually do that. But I think the message here is that maintaining strength as you age is going to help you perform everyday activities, but also help you avoid injury and stay independent. I'm Dr. Sanjay Gupta, helping you live a better life.
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2: I'm just going to say this. Your boy Kincaid does not drink like he used to back in the day.
3: Whoa.
4: Tell the story that you were just telling us when you worked in New York City.
5: Right. I can't believe you
2: this
5: used to do
2: bad.
5: This.
2: This is bad. I did this multiple times. Now, we didn't have kids, and we had a little bit more money back then, and I worked in New York City, and we had a lot of interns who worked really hard and didn't get compensated. So we used to do this thing on Friday afternoons where we had probably 25 or 30 people in my studio, and we'd all throw down. We'd all beverage. We'd all have drinks.
5: On the job, on the clock still. You're clocked in, and you're doing this, right?
2: Yeah, we did. Yeah, it's called the 5 o'clock whistle. And so we'd get loaded, and not too loaded. I had to operate
4: were
2: the radio station.
4: Were you running the board,
2: yes,
4: or did you have an engineer?
2: Okay. No, it was me. But, you know, you could handle yourself to a certain level until you couldn't and had to have somebody step in, which only happened once. Anyway, so I would get pretty obliterated sometimes, and I learned this about myself is – Drunk Kincaid wants the good times to roll, not just for him, but for everyone around him, regardless of your financial status. So I'd say, hey, this is fun. Let's go to the bar. Let's go get some food. Oh, no, I'm good, man. I got to wait till payday. No, bro. I gotcha.
4: Wow.
2: And so it turns into, yeah, money is no object, Kincaid. Money I didn't have. And so we would walk to the Palm, which is a steakhouse based in New York City. They're all over the country, but they're based in New York City. They had four locations at the time. We'd go to the Palm Tribeca. And, I mean, this is going to make me sound so pricey. It's going to make me sound so bougie. I mean, my face was on the wall right by the hostess stand.
5: No way.
2: I was on, yeah, the whole radio station.
5: You were a celebrity.
2: All on the wall. So I'd walk in, and it was weird. There was like a wait. This is so trashy. I feel so guilty saying this. There'd be a line. We'd get done, you know, at 6 o'clock on a Friday. Mm-hmm. There'd be a line, but I just would walk in with my 15 friends, drunk friends. Oh, come, Mr. Kincaid, come on in. Of course we have a table for you. These people, why do they not have to wait? And so we walk in, sit down, and
4: did you not say, don't you know who I am?
2: I never said that. I never, ever said that once. No, uh-uh. One time the hostess stared at me and she's like, looking at me weird. She goes, do I know you from somewhere? Yeah, like, yes, from the caricature behind you. Anyway, so we'd sit down and I would put down my credit card and I'd say, I got it. So drunk Kincaid was generous Kincaid, so much so. Then I would Irish goodbye my own dinner where I would get really just like, I got to go. And so then I would Uber home and leave my car at work. Well, dummy, you left your credit card at the restaurant with a bunch of people just knowing that your credit card's
4: eating and drinking on your tab.
2: So not only the next day, I would go and get my credit card. I would see what the damage was.
4: Yeah.
2: What was the worst?
4: The worst one ever.
2: $1,700.
4: What?
5: Big spender.
2: No.
5: Wow.
2: $1,700. I looked at it. I'm like, these people ordered a bottle of tequila.
5: Oh, my God.
4: Oh, my.
5: And then did you ask for them to pay you back ever?
2: No, I said, guys, I love being generous. I had a talk with them. Y'all ordered a bottle. Sorry, man. We were drunk. So was I. And I left. It's my fault. So generous, wow. Kincaid. Never again.
5: I wish I was around during those days. Wow. Why don't you treat us like that?
2: I have children. I have children.
5: Who cares?
2: I have children. Hi, it's Xander and Miles are my Palm restaurant and my bottle of tequila.
4: Yeah.
2: That's who they are. No, those days are gone. I have kids now. That's done with. But anyway, I'm generous. And my wife said to me, now you're going to be around your friends next week in Cleveland. We're going to a little convention thing next week. And a lot of these people that I used to drink with back in the day, not the interns, Aaron says, could you please not be, I'm going to pay for everything, Kincaid. We're not really in the financial situation. I'm like, absolutely. And
4: yes.
2: I remember I've got those kids at home.
4: Oh,
2: and so.
4: I think probably what I'll do is I'll be in charge of your credit card.
2: You should treat it like a casino and just take my
5: Dallas,
2: money.
5: Yes, Dallas.
4: I'll give you this much and you can go to the bar. And when this is gone, it's gone.
5: Hey, Dallas, I am going. So maybe don't do that around me. Yeah. I don't make a lot of money.
2: Oh, I'm sorry. All you can have is some mineral water because Dallas took my card. But it didn't take someone else to tell me. It took seeing that bill the next day that, yeah,
4: 17.
2: I'm far too generous.
4: Yeah.
2: And I'm trustworthy, which I shouldn't
4: Wow.
2: be. Dallas, were you told by friends or you just knew what kind of drunk you were?
4: I'm a fun, happy.
5: Mm-hmm.
4: Yeah. And I'm not a get drunk person. I like to have a couple of cocktails, and that is
2: but not
4: it.
2: Obliterated.
4: I can't stand the way it makes me feel.
5: Yeah.
4: It is not worth it to me.
2: No,
4: I absolutely
2: right.
4: hate it.
5: And once you reach a certain age, hangovers last 2 to 3 business days at minimum.
4: Exactly. Yeah. Like 24/7.
2: Lauren, were you told by friends, oh, yeah, when you got drunk, you blah, blah, blah. And
4: oh,
2: you're
4: yeah.
2: Like, I always fill in the blanks.
5: I always get told that when I get really drunk that I become almost like... No, like almost quiet, and then I do an Irish dip as well, and they'll just be like, "Oh, where did you go?" And I'm like, "I just left." I don't run away with nobody knowing where I like.
4: Yeah.
5: Like
4: mm-hmm.
5: I always make sure like I'm safe and I'm getting home. But like, I just Irish goodbye. I reach a point where I almost get bored. I feel like so I'm just like,
2: yeah.
5: okay, like I'm like really drunk and like I don't know, like let's just go home. Like
4: I think your body lay down.
5: Yeah,
2: yeah
5: exactly.
2: Your body recognizes.
5: Yes.
2: I think it's time to pass out. So. Yeah, let me get out of here. I don't want to pass out here.
5: That, and if we've just been standing around a bar mm-hmm. for like an hour or two, I start to get a little restless. Like, okay, are we going to go anywhere else? Where's yep. the secondary location? Oh, we're not going anywhere else? Well, I'm kind of bored here, so like, I'm just going to dip.
4: Yeah.
5: I'm going to bounce.
4: I'd rather be home in my PJs on my couch.
5: Yeah. I also have found that I need take my phone out of my hands when I get drunk because
2: for real.
5: I start making drunk purchases. I wake up in the morning and I'm like, oh my God, what did I get on Amazon?
2: I love drunk Christmas. 2 days after you drink, all these things show up.
5: Like, there's so many things that I just have sitting in the cart, and I'm like, oh, like, you know, I should probably wait till the next paycheck. And then when I get drunk, I'm just like, oh, no, no, let me just buy that really fast. And then I also throw out a lot of likes on Instagram. I'm swiping up on people's stories and liking their stories that I haven't talked to in years. Girl, you look so good. I'm so happy for you.
2: This is great. This is great. So were you informed by friends, or are you self-aware enough to know exactly what kind of drunk you are? Tell us about who you are when you get drunk. On a

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1: 101.5.
2: I was shocked to see the text we got here from Anonymous, because it is you laying down, face down in the grass. You become passed out drunk. Good morning, Anonymous.
3: Good morning.
2: So, is this a common trait whenever you go to the bar with friends, they're going to find you outside?
3: Yes. Because I go from 0 to 100 every time.
4: Wow.
2: How many drinks did it get? You sent us, you literally look like you're outside in someone's backyard in the grass. Was that like someone's barbecue or something? Or was this outside a bar?
3: It was at a friend's house.
2: Wild. And you're laying down, you're literally, you're like, you look like you're doing snow angels, but they're drunk. They're drunk angels.
4: That's the lady I said it looks like a prison.
2: Yeah. Well, Dallas. Yeah. Dallas thought the house looked like a prison. She thought you escaped prison.
4: There's no shrubbery.
3: No, it's all up front. That's the basement door.
2: That's funny.
4: That's the basement door. Okay.
2: So you passed out there. Have they found you? Like, have you gotten drunk in the city and they found you on the sidewalk out front?
3: No, thankfully that.
2: Okay, good. Because that would hurt.
4: Yeah.
2: You can't do drunk angels on concrete.
4: Wow.
2: So, and your friends, that's like, they just think it's hilarious. Okay, we're having a house party. We got to invite Anonymous number one because she's going to go there and we'll take pictures of her. That's just what they do to you.
3: Yes.
2: Hilarious.
3: Yes. All right. They have plenty more blackmail of me.
4: What is your drink of choice?
3: Tequila.
2: What is it? Tequila?
3: Straight tequila.
2: Which takes you straight to the ground, which is what we saw. Yeah. Thank you for the photo and thank you for calling in. I appreciate you very much. Please welcome listener Jackie, who I had the pleasure of meeting in real life for the first time since she started listening to me a long time ago in the days when I used to get drunk in New York City and take the interns out for drinks. That's what I would do that I couldn't afford.
4: Yeah. Jackie, I hate that you never got in on one of those dinners at the Palm.
5: I know, me too.
2: I know, I'm sorry you weren't there. But I did have the pleasure of meeting you. You came into town with your family, and you and I went to a Starbucks for an hour, and I cut the experience short because a lady sat down next to us who smelled like bug spray, and I got nauseous, and we had to go outside.
5: Yes.
2: Thank you.
5: Told the truth on that one.
2: So, Jackie, you had lots of fun back in the day, also before you have two small children as well. And back in the day, before you had kids, you were a different kind of Jackie. What kind of drunk were you, Jackie?
5: I was the one that would disappear with random people.
2: Whoa,
5: Jackie! Out in the corner.
2: So you would just find different people. You felt you weren't like romantically attracted to them. You would just find people who were more interesting than the people you went to the bar with, and you'd take off with them?
5: Yeah, but we would be, like, still in the bar, but, like, in a random corner making out.
2: Oh, hilarious. Oh,
6: okay.
2: Okay.
6: I thought you were leaving with just random people, and I was like, weren't somebody be worried about you?
4: Yeah. Hey, where's Jackie? No, oh, just check the corner.
2: So, Jackie, I'm just going to go to the bathroom. I'll be right back. And meanwhile, you're in the corner. That's what's happening.
5: Yep.
4: Wow. That's so funny.
2: And they know where to find you. Awesome, Jackie. Thank you for the call. Appreciate you. We'll see you soon. Listener Jackie checking in this morning. Looking at the messages. Wow, I'm totally a drunk shopper like Lauren. Bought a 65-inch TV and didn't know it until it showed up 2 days later. My fiance said, we will never share a bank account. Also a truth teller when drunk. So I've got a beef. So if I've got a beef with you subconsciously, you're going to find out about it when I drink.
4: I know a lot of people that do that. It's that alcohol courage, you know?
6: Yeah.
4: That liquid courage. What you think really comes out.
6: I find myself saying that about myself, though. Like, I need to shut up. I'm spilling too many details about my life, too many personal things, too much TMI.
4: Oh.
6: Someone needs to shut me up.
2: That's why this is why so many people get in trouble at their office Christmas party. You should never get drunk around coworkers.
6: Yeah.
2: It's an HR nightmare. Another message, I'm a super type A personality, so when I get drunk, I have a really good time. Although, my friends give me a hard time because I have an indicator. When I'm getting drunk, my nose gets numb. So the big joke is, if I start rubbing my nose, they all know I'm a little tipsy. Fascinating, like Rudolph.
6: Do you guys have an indicator?
4: I was thinking that same exact thing, Rudolph.
2: Do I have an indicator? Yeah, you're drinking for free.
6: Yeah, true. He whips his cards down. The money's flowing.
2: Yeah.
4: He whips out that credit card and lays it down and never looks back.
6: Good times.
2: Kincaid, you have $70,000 in credit card debt. What happened?

0: somebody in Atlanta's about to get their mortgage paid, and it could be you.
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2: A better life with Dr. Sanjay Gupta.
3: They say consistency is key, but sometimes you just got to switch it up. A new study out of Harvard School of Public Health found that varying your exercise routine could add years to your life. What exercise someone did didn't matter much. What did matter was that all the exercises together worked all the muscle groups in their body. Now, an added benefit to changing things up is it can help you push through the plateau effect. That's when your body gets so efficient at doing something that you actually stop getting better at it. And we know from previous research that specializing in any one sport at a young age can make someone actually more prone to injury. And as experts we talk to point out, even elite athletes switch up things with their workouts, making sure to target strength, cardio, flexibility, balance, and doing that every single week. I'm Dr. Sanjay Gupta, helping you live a better life.
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It is another weekend of winning at New Country 101.5, Kincaid and Dallas. Welcoming Brooks and Dunn, along with Tucker Wetmore, their Neon Moon Tour. We're excited for this show. Marist Bank Amphitheater on the 11th of September. It'll be a Friday night. Would you like to win your way there? 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
3: If you're in this club, good for you. You must love your pets because I couldn't stand. I'd feel like I'm being smothered by a breathing weighted blanket. 10% of people in America admitted that they sleep with multiple pets in their bed. And that is so Dallas. You're in the 10% club. How many different dogs at night share your bed with you?
4: Six
3: different dogs.
4: Yeah, six right now. Miko is a little Shih Tzu rescue that I have, and he likes to sleep in his own bed. He doesn't play well with others. So he sleeps in a bed right beside the bed. Now, here's the real fun thing. So the air's been out upstairs, so I've been sleeping downstairs on this awesome mattress that I got. It's like a memory foam thing. So I've been sleeping there. Scott's been sleeping downstairs. And all the dogs have been sleeping with me on that. So I got tired of sleeping on the floor. So I decided to put the mattress on the couch. So I put it on the couch last night and all six dogs were on there with me.
3: Do you remember the names? Hold on real quick. The names of all six dogs. Go.
4: Yes. Layla, Chopper, Miko, Hollis, Yoshi, Penny, and Baxter.
3: Good job. Okay, that was quick.
5: Okay, I am all about sleeping with your pet. I love snuggling with my dog, but that's one dog. Six dogs. Okay, do you ever feel like once you get in bed and they all get around you that like you have to completely stay still?
4: No, not really. So Baxter loves to sleep right at my shoulder, right beside my head. So he likes to sleep right at the top. Chopper likes to sleep on the left side, kind of snuggled in, you know, like around my butt area.
5: Okay,
4: he likes to snuggle up there. Layla likes to get up under the cover. Yoshi likes to get on the right side. Hollis likes to sleep at my feet.
3: Very specific spots.
4: So everybody's just, you know, they're kind of...
3: It's like assigned parking. Yeah. They all have their favorite spot and they never leave.
4: Yeah. And Penny is a little dog that I'm fostering right now until her mother can get back on her feet and get her back. So, but she likes to sleep with all of us too. A lot of times.
3: Well, the other dogs like, Penny, this isn't your spot. You have to like let us lay down first. And if there's room, maybe you can be on the bed.
4: Welcomed her with open arms. Yeah, open paws.
3: Open paws.
5: Do the dogs ever get upset if another dog is in their spot?
4: Baxter does.
5: Really? Yeah. Okay. Yes. Baxter.
3: Well, listen, he is a retiree. He's set in his ways.
4: Baxter will, if someone is laying up, you know, up near my head on the pillow with me, he will stand like on my chest and look at them like, hey, that's my spot. You need to move.
5: No way.
3: He must feel like he has climbed Mount Everest being that high in the air.
4: Hey, baby.
3: I can see for miles and miles.
4: So anyways, I can't, I will tell you what. So when Scott and I first got together, the dogs always slept with me. And then he's like, I can't handle all these dogs in the bed. And as soon as I was like, yeah. So then I put them a pen beside our bed. So they were sleeping there for a while. And then when Scott and I decided to sleep in separate beds, all the dogs were like, yes,
3: they came back.
4: We're back with mama.
5: Are you scared you're ever going to roll over and squish one or like kick one in the middle of the night?
4: No. Mm-mm.
5: Okay.
4: No. Not at all.
5: Do any of them dream in the middle of the night?
3: Yes. And start like kicking you and pawing
4: up? Yoshi was dreaming last night and all I heard was and he was like, I woke up and I looked and his little body was jerking and he was moving and I was like, oh my Lord, are you having a seizure?
3: No.
5: Yeah, it scares me. Same when I see that happen too. First I'm like, oh, they're dreaming, but then it starts going on a little
3: too.
5: I'm like, are they okay?
4: Well, Yoshi has seizures, so sometimes I have to differentiate what he's doing. Is he
3: seizure?
4: But he was definitely dreaming last night.
3: Our dog Casey, growing up, Casey would sleep in my mom's bed, and my mom had a king size bed, and Casey had all the room. She'd stretch out, but even on the couch, Casey would fall asleep on your lap, which is fine. But then you'd move to, stretch, go to the bathroom, get a snack. That dog, you'd move slightly. The dog would go, then you'd move more, the dog would go, and snap you. So you'd slowly move.
4: I know.
3: How are you? Why? Don't even cuddle with me.
4: I know, it's crazy.
3: Bite marks in case.
4: When I'll get Scott to take a picture when we get in the bed.
5: Okay.
4: And all the dogs are in there with me.
5: I can't wait to see it.
3: Okay. Have him adjust his professional lighting in his tripod.
5: Yes.
3: And make sure that the ring lights are...
5: Yeah, make sure he really hits the angles. Yeah. Every single dog needs to look fabulous.
3: And if he needs elevation, we know where he can stand. I'm just saying.

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5: A better life with Dr. Sanjay Gupta.
6: They say consistency is key, but sometimes you just gotta switch it up. A new study out of Harvard School of Public Health found that varying your exercise routine could add years to your life. What exercise someone did didn't matter much.

0: What did matter was that all the exercises together worked all the muscle groups in their body. Now, an added benefit to changing things up is it can help you push through the plateau effect. That's when your body gets so efficient at doing something that you actually stop getting better at it. And we know from previous research that specializing in any one sport at a young age can make someone actually more prone to injury. And as experts we talk to point out, even elite athletes switch up things with their workouts, making sure to target strength, cardio, flexibility, balance, and doing that every single week. I'm Dr. Sanjay Gupta, helping you live a better life.
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1: What brings you little bursts of joy at work? They're calling it micro joy. That's where your job's just so-so, but you look for the things within the workday that kind of bring you joy other than the job you do.
2: Yeah.
1: If it becomes tedious.
2: Yeah.
1: We love what we do, first of all. Let me just say this. Every day I wake up, I'm excited to go to work with a smile on my face. I look forward to going to work so much, I hit my garage door one time because
2: so
1: I was excited to do the show.
2: Mm-hmm.
1: I didn't realize that it hadn't opened the entire way. Don't say that. So people are looking for micro joy. Here's what they say that like gets them to their workday. Stepping outside for fresh air.
3: Oh, that's chatting, good.
1: Chatting with cool coworkers.
2: Yeah.
1: Enjoying a snack like their favorite beverage. Those are very tame things. Dallas, can I guess one of yours?
3: Sure.
1: Successfully scaring the hell out of people in the hallway.
3: Absolutely. Well, yeah. Just to you. I mean, I don't really know.
1: You get Amber, too, down the hall.
3: Yeah. Amber's fun. I've tried a couple of times to get Lauren, but I never knew which way she was going.
2: Yeah.
3: But yeah, scaring you is so much fun. You're so animated when you react, and it's just,
2: yeah.
3: Everybody likes to get in on it. If they see me in the hall,
2: mm-hmm.
3: and they're like, are you scared?
1: They follow you.
3: They're like, I want to watch.
1: You're the messiah of fright. Down the hall. And people, what's that? Dallas is about to lead us. One of my favorite things, though, this is some micro joy. I like walking into Marcus's studio. I always have a reason to go there if I'm asking him a question or asking him if he wants breakfast. But my favorite thing is he'll have a look on his face sometimes, and I'll walk in and he'll go, you should leave. Because that means he's just... And I don't know. And he's like, no,
2: and
1: you got
2: to... And that brings you joy.
1: Because he's embarrassed. So
2: oh my God.
1: Seeing Marcus embarrassed is one of my favorite things too. Hey man, you should probably leave.
3: Our listeners bring me microburst.
2: Yeah, the text that they get.
1: Microjoy? No, yeah. Rain brings you microburst. They bring you microjoy.
3: Listen to this. Microburst of joy sounds like Kincaid's sex life. Not too often and does not last long.
2: Stop it.
1: Did you write that? Are you texting it from your
2: phone?
1: That
2: just brought me a microjoy too.
3: 7610 wrote it. This is a good one. It's not at work, but this is something really good. My micro happiness comes when instant justice is served in traffic, like
1: yes.
3: when someone cuts me off and I end up right beside them shortly after, because I'm not afraid to shoot them a smile and let them know they suck at life and their breath stinks.
2: A micro joy for me is when I drive into work and if I'm hitting every single green light and
3: yes!
2: I don't get stuck at that stupid red light that's right outside our office here.
3: Oh, yeah.
2: Oh, I'm like, ooh, it's going to be a good day.
3: Yeah, I'm telling you, when I come to work and I don't hit a red light and it has happened several times.
2: Yeah, same.
3: It's amazing. I'm like, this is
1: going
3: to be.
1: You feel like you want it
3: life. Yeah, this is going to be an incredible day.
2: Me too. I always say, everything's on my side today. Look at this.
3: Yep. Mm-hmm.
1: And okay, now my question for you, Lauren. Does that typically happen when you have a good morning like that with the lights? Does that also translate to the rest of the day worked out well? Or do things only get worse after?
2: Yeah, I mean, I don't really have many bad days, thankfully.
3: Yeah,
2: so,
3: me too.
2: Yeah, but yeah.
1: That's true.
2: I have great days.
1: Judge your day. It's kind of like the coin of destiny. It's the light of destiny.
2: Yeah.
1: If you get through it, that means the rest of the day is going to be good. I see more texts coming in. What is your micro joy? If you'd like to share with us right now, let's hear the joy in your voice. What's something simple? Again, I know we're going to get somebody. I don't tell anybody, but over by the conference room, there's a nest of blue jays. And right now, there are babies. And I watch the mother feeding the babies.
2: Oh.
1: I was late to a meeting. And no one knows. And I'll go in there and have my lunch.
2: Oh.
1: And I watch the birds. And then the birds. I was watching the mother. They were trying to teach them to fly, and one fell out. And I cried. And my boss is like, "What's going on?" And I said that my grandma passed away, but she'd been dead for 10 years.
3: Good Lord!
1: What brings you micro joy?
2: Yeah.

0: New Country 101.5. People used to call them coffee breaks, but now they're known as micro joys. Different moments during the workday that make you look forward to being at work other than the job you do, because you might be tired of it or burnt out or just having a bad day. But there's something that happens during the workday. Like, there's a friend and you play an office game. My very first job, me and the guy who worked down the hall at the other radio station, Dave Lynn, we only worked on the weekends. So we would play the super fun game where we would hide food in the building. There'd be like pizza crust left in the trash can, and we'd put them on the exit signs and on the door frames of people's offices. And we would see we'd remember where they were. And week to week, we'd see what was still there. And we'd have a game to see who could leave the most amount of things that would stay in the same place week to week. That brought me micro joy before I knew what micro joy was.
1: That is hilarious.
0: That is sad, is what that is. Our friend Yona's on hold. Yona, what brings you micro joy during the day?
2: Well, you know, I drive 18-wheeler now, so there's a lot of these nice, friendly people that pull up beside you and, you know, show you a couple of very joyful things at times, and it makes you smile and blow the horn.
0: Yona,
1: hey.
0: Okay, we're on the radio, but do you have a lot of exhibitionists who will pass you in traffic and show off the goods?
1: And flash their headlights?
0: Yes.
2: Being a driver, you would be surprised how many come out and do that.
1: Really?
0: So interesting.
1: Oh, my gosh.
0: Is that something that is discussed when you're training to be a truck driver, when you're getting your CDL? Oh, yeah, don't be surprised and don't be distracted when you're going to see a lot of things. Is that something that, like, the unwritten rule of the road that you just discover once you get behind the wheel?
2: Some of your senior drivers, they'll go ahead and tell you, hey, you're going to see it. Just try to keep your eyes on the road.
0: Where's the lid?
1: Okay, here's my question. I want to know, when the girls bring out the tatas, are they driving or are they in the passenger
3: seat? Good question.
2: Both.
0: Wow, happens both ways.
1: I'm trying to think about holding the wheel and getting my bra off of my boobies. I got to tell you, that'd be difficult.
3: Now, if they're in the passenger seat, is there like husband or partner, somebody else in the car with them, and they just don't care that they're showing it off?
0: Or maybe it's a bet.
2: They get to laughing and cheering it on, too. It's like,
0: interesting.
1: Right. Oh, yeah, my, it's a thing. Gosh.
0: It bonds couples. You know, some couples say, a lot of couples will say, and it's wrong, we talked about this, let's have a baby to spice up our marriage, or let's have a baby, that'll fix everything. No, flash truck drivers, that will fix every problem in your relationship, Yona. Thank you.
1: That's so interesting.
3: Yeah, that is.
0: Micro joy.
1: Wow.
0: Sometimes just looking away from the computer and seeing pictures of my family, pictures of my kids make me smile. That's nice.
1: I love that.
0: Here it is. I knew we'd get one. My hummingbirds bring me so much micro joy every morning. I sit under a floral blanket drinking my coffee, trying to be really still so that they will land on me. I just upped my game and ordered that one, a hat that has a built-in hummingbird feeder on it. This is my midlife crisis.
3: No, this is perfect.
0: That is great.
1: So cool.
0: I go all around Georgia scooping up dog poop all day. I'll be grateful for the surprising few instances that I actually get to meet and interact with the pups that made the mess. Thank you, Chelsea. That's interesting.
1: Oh, listen to this. Our friend Brian saw a squirrel fall about 65 foot out of a tree, hit every branch going down, laid there for a second, jumped up, scampered off. So he said, that made me very happy.
3: Squirrels have like 9 lives.
1: Yeah. I love that. And can we say a big happy birthday to Hope?
3: Happy birthday, Hope.
1: Hope it's a great day. I hope it's a fabulous day. You know how many things you could do with her name? A lot of hope there.
0: Yeah. Truck driver hopes to see something. We learned a lot. You never know.
1: Happy birthday, Hope. We love you. Thank you for listening.

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5: A better life with Dr. Sanjay Gupta.
6: They say consistency is key, but sometimes you just gotta switch it up. A new study out of Harvard School of Public Health found that varying your exercise routine could add years to your life. What exercise someone did didn't matter much. What did matter was that all the exercises together worked all the muscle groups in their body. Now, an added benefit to changing things up is it can help you push through the plateau effect. That's when your body gets so efficient at doing something that you actually stop getting better at it. And we know from previous research that specializing in any one sport at a young age can make someone actually more prone to injury. And as experts we talk to point out, even elite athletes switch up things with their workouts, making sure to target strength, cardio, flexibility, balance, and doing that every single week. I'm Dr. Sanjay Gupta, helping you live a better life.
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6: 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Certified strength and conditioning coach Dana Santis told us, recovery is about choosing the right kind of movement at the right time. 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And

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Brooks and Dunn, along with Tucker Wetmore. 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

0: Are you smarter than Kincaid?
1: I'm thinking he might be. He might be, just based on his charisma. Good morning. This is the very first Gil that we've had play Are You Smarter Than Kincaid? Good morning, Gil.
2: It's actually Silver. That's what I said, Silver.
1: Oh, so your name is Silver, not Gil. Where do we get Gil from?
3: That's what I thought I heard, but when you guys said...
4: I did too, and then I was like, okay, maybe sorry. I misheard.
3: Yeah, same when you guys both said Gil, I was like, okay, I guess that makes more sense.
4: I have so many questions. Is that your first name? Is that your God-given birth name that your mama said, I'm going to call this baby Silver?
2: Nah, it's my last name, actually. My first name is Michael, and me and my wife just had a 1-year-old, and her name is Sterling Silver.
1: Aww.
4: What?
1: Wow.
4: Is it really? I love
1: that's
4: that.
1: That's cool. Silver. This is our first Silver playing the game.
4: So cool.
1: This is so exciting. All right, Silver. I don't even care what he does for a living. The man's brilliant.
4: I know. I just love the name.
1: Give him the shirt. No, okay. We're going to play the game. We have to play the game. I'm going to leave in the hallway. You've got 5 questions. You get 6 seconds to answer each one. Lauren comes over here and runs the controls. I wish you the best of luck. All right. Not
3: get
1: Gil, but
3: here.
1: Silver.
4: Silver. Hi-ho, Silver.
1: Hi-ho, Gil.
4: And away. Get out.
1: Wow.
4: Bye. Okay, Silver. Let's see. I had written down Gil. I want to write Silver. Okay, question number 1. This is used to measure the spicy heat of peppers. It's a type of scale. Do you know what it's called?
2: I'm just going to say barometer.
4: Okay. Question number 2. The first toy to be advertised on TV was what?
2: I forget the little thing you twist and then it pops out.
4: Okay. Question 3. How many years are there in a millennium?
2: Millennium. 10?
4: How many? What?
3: 10.
4: 10? Okay.
2: 10.
4: Question number 4. What is the signature food dish served at Wimbledon?
2: I don't even know what Wimbledon is, so no, I don't know.
4: Okay. And question number 5. How many days are in August?
2: 31.
4: All right.
3: All right. Get in here.
4: Get back in. Got his jorts on, y'all. He is looking so slim and trim today. I'm telling you, if you turn sideways, I could slide you under the door.
3: Wow. Flat Stanley style.
1: Thank you.
4: Question number 1, Kincaid.
1: Yes.
4: This is used to measure the spicy heat of peppers. It's a type of scale.
1: Oh, wow. Okay, I can't remember. It's not the rigor mortis scale. That's definitely not it.
4: That's when people die.
1: I know. That's not.
3: Well, you can die from eating spicy peppers.
1: I mean, partial credit.
4: The Scoville.
1: Scoville. I will never remember that.
4: Yeah.
1: I forget.
4: Question number 2. First toy to be advertised on TV.
1: Slinky?
4: No. Mr. Potato Head.
1: Really?
4: Yeah.
1: Right.
4: I thought it was Slinky, too. But the answer is...
1: Well, that was your Mr. nickname Potato when you Head. Danced.
4: What? Slinky?
1: Mm-hmm. No, Mr. Potato Head.
3: I thought that was you.
1: Yeah, it was my name when I danced.
4: Question number 3. How many years are there in a millennium?
1: 1,000.
4: Okay. That is correct.
1: Wait for the timer to untime. I'm sorry. There we go.
4: Oh, there we go.
1: Go ahead. Yes.
4: Question number 4. What is the signature food dish served at Wimbledon?
1: Fish and chips?
4: No, strawberries and cream.
1: Why do they got to be so bougie? Why can't they just
4: Wimbledon.
1: Have the food? Why can't they have the food of their people?
4: And question 5, how many days are there in August?
1: 30.
3: Come on.
4: We just had this conversation.
1: 29.
4: No, 31.
1: 28, 31. That's too many. Why can't we get legislation? The next thing we got to do after we get the time change, all months, same amount of days. I'm tired. And every month begins on a Monday. I'm tired of this.
4: Oh, my gosh. Well, good luck with that.
1: Did Gil win?
4: No, y'all are tied.
1: Oh, wow. Kincaid Crusher time.
4: Here we go. Your name is your buzzer, Silver. His name's not Gil.
1: Sorry, Silver.
4: It's Silver. Your name is your buzzer.
2: All right.
4: Which country is the largest by area?
1: Kincaid, Russia.
4: Yes!
3: Wow.
4: Wow!
3: Took you a minute, but you got it.
1: Listen,
4: holy cow.
1: Platinum, thank you so much for listening this morning.
3: I guess Silver came in silver this time.
1: Silver, I know, right?
4: Yeah. The irony. You got the gold, he got the silver.
1: Please call us back and play in a couple months. It has been a pleasure. We'd love a silver rematch. Have a wonderful week, and thank you so much for having on the show, Silver.
4: Thank you. 101.5

0: Better Life with Dr. Sanjay Gupta.
1: They say consistency is key, but sometimes you just got to switch it up. A new study out of Harvard School of Public Health found that varying your exercise routine could add years to your life. What exercise someone did didn't matter much. What did matter was that all the exercises together worked all the muscle groups in their body. Now, an added benefit to changing things up is it can help you push through the plateau effect. That's when your body gets so efficient at doing something that you actually stop getting better at it. And we know from previous research that specializing in any one sport at a young age can make someone actually more prone to injury. And as experts we talk to point out, even elite athletes switch up things with their workouts, making sure to target strength, cardio, flexibility, balance, and doing that every single week. I'm Dr. Sanjay Gupta, helping you live a better life.
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1: Really interesting article on BuzzFeed about these inconveniences from back in the day that millennials and Gen Z, there's no way y'all could handle it. You'd lose your mind. I don't even remember. Vague recollection of some of these things. For instance, I don't remember. I got into school right when we had like Apple IIcs and dot matrix printers, the ones that would go meh, meh, meh,
2: yeah, meh,
1: when they printed. So I didn't have much use of a typewriter, but I remember my first project, my mom's like, here, I have a typewriter you can use.
2: What?
1: And I remember going, this is awful.
2: Yeah.
1: And making a mistake. And my mom's like, that's fine. I have whiteout. I'm like, what, Mom?
3: Oh, man, I used to love to sniff that stuff.
2: Whiteout was great.
3: It smells so good.
1: Why is that not surprising?
3: I know. I took typing in high school.
2: I was going to say, I remember in middle school taking typing classes. Is that even a thing anymore?
3: No.
2: I doubt it.
3: No, but our teacher was Carolyn Johnson, and she used to let us play cards.
1: Can I tell you the worst?
3: That's why I don't know how to type.
1: But you can gamble. Can I tell you the worst mistake I ever made? That's so funny, Dallas. We were given the option. Never let kids choose, especially, you know, kids who are a little bit on the husky side, because we had the choice. You could learn typing that semester. This was in middle school. Or home ec, but they made food and you got to eat it when you were done.
2: Yes.
1: I wanted the food. So I was there like we were cooking. And so that's what, and then they broke it up. It was half cooking, half sewing.
3: See,
1: I learned how to sew.
3: They gave us a choice. We could take home ec or ag. And I chose ag.
1: Smart.
3: Because Joe Martin was hot. And that's where we castrated the pig.
2: And that's a life skill that you need for the rest of your life, obviously. You know, yeah.
1: How many times you been married? Anyway.
2: Okay, after you took that home ec class, how many times have you cooked and sewn?
3: Which is so funny because I love to cook. And like years after I got out of school, I ran into Sharon Weidard. She was our home ec teacher.
1: When's her birthday?
3: I think she was in August. And I said, oh my gosh, Miss Weidard, you're not going to believe this, but I love to cook. And she's like, well, that is amazing.
1: See, look what she did. And I like to sniff white out and cook. Inconveniences that you could never handle. There was a thing back in the day. Dallas had this growing up in rural Alabama where no one had cell phones. They didn't exist.
2: Yeah.
1: And you had a home phone, but
3: landlines.
1: But exactly, a landline. But you shared this line.
3: Party line.
1: You shared this line with four other homes.
2: Yeah, I could never do that.
3: It was only two for us.
1: Okay, back in the day, my dad would tell me about this when he grew up. He shared it with four houses, so the phone would ring, and hello?
3: And everybody had their special ring, right?
1: You'd know, yeah, because it would go like ring, ring, ring for house three, and you'd know it was yours.
3: Yeah.
1: And if you weren't paying attention, and anyway, people used to pick up the phone and listen to other conversations.
3: Yeah, Miss Danford used to listen to all of our conversations.
1: Miss Danford?
3: Miss Danford.
1: Oh, wow.
3: Yeah. Mm-hmm. Her husband, James, he hollered all the time. You could hear him all the way down Tank Road.
2: Would anybody pick up the phone and be like, hey, get off the phone, I need it?
3: Yep.
1: My dad would say that. They had to make a call. Can you please end this conversation? I've got a very important long-distance call to make.
3: Got an emergency.
1: Back in the day, there were no apps. The school would not text you when there were inclement weather days.
2: Yep.
1: You would have to watch TV and wait for it to scroll across the bottom or
3: listen to the radio.
1: And by the way, woo-hoo! As someone who's been in this business for a bunch of years, I'm so happy I don't have to read those anymore.
3: Oh, I used to love that. The kids would call and they'd be like, are we out of school? And I'd be like, what county are you in? Mother, yes, you're out of school.
1: Mother Dallas, are we going to school? Would you ever accidentally read, a lot of counties sound the same, you'd read the wrong one?
3: I don't
1: and
3: think
1: then you'd
3: so.
1: Have to go back and correct, and I would get, the kids would call and like scream at me.
3: Oh, no.
1: Yeah.
3: But that's how we found out, listening to the radio, the first radio station that I ever worked at, that's how we would find out if we were out of school.
2: See, we would get a phone call and they would leave we still had a landline at the time.
3: Uh-huh.
2: And so it would be left on the voicemail message and it would you could hear it throughout the whole house. I remember so many mornings laying in bed and hearing 2-hour delay. Cause in New Jersey, you never called off school for snow.
1: Mm-hmm. They would just go.
3: They were prepared.
1: Mm-hmm. They would just go.
3: I gotta tell you, this makes me so
1: nostalgic.
3: Yes, I love all these things.
1: Tech inconveniences from back in the day. Trying to find a payphone. You were away from home. You're out doing. You're at a concert. You're out like at a restaurant. Trying to find a payphone so that you could call somebody. Or back in the, this is so long ago. We had pagers back in the day.
2: Yeah. Never had a pager.
1: Mm-hmm.
2: Never really used a payphone. I think it's wild that you guys used to go out without a phone. Like, what if somebody needed to get in contact with you? What
3: Listen,
2: if you
3: honey,
2: needed to get in contact with someone?
3: I would be out sometimes, and if I had car trouble or something, I'd just get out of my car and walk down to the nearest house. Go up. Hey.
1: That is so creepy.
3: Hey, hey, Hey, it's the Turner girl. Hey, can I use your phone? My car's broken. Sure, come on in.
2: You can never do that today.
3: Nope.
1: Uh-uh.
3: But that was part of growing up in rural Alabama. Everybody knew everybody and everybody trusted everybody. It was a great way to live.
1: Well, growing up in suburban Columbia, Maryland, my dad knew we had each area had a village center, right? My dad knew at the Owen Brown Village Center.
3: A village center.
1: Yep, village center, right near the Giant Food. My dad knew that there was a payphone there that you put money in and you'd put the coin return down 3 times and like a slot machine, all the money would come back out. So you could make free phone calls. So my dad would make free phone calls.
2: Wow.
1: Back in the day from this phone. So my dad would stand up, hey, talk to your grandma. And people would stare at it. We'd be at this phone for like a half hour.
3: Oh my God.
1: This payphone.
2: That is so funny.
1: I'm a little kid.
3: I was in San Antonio about 10 years ago and I was walking down Riverwalk and turned on one street. And there was a payphone. And I picked it up.
1: Ew.
3: I didn't stick it to my face or anything.
1: Save that, Marcus.
3: But I picked it up and it had a dial tone. I was like, oh my God, this thing works.
2: They're still around. There's still a few of them around.
3: So crazy.
1: Gross payphone.
3: Ken, this might be the best segment. I love this.
1: Well, Dallas, I don't know if you knew, we do a podcast replay. You can go and hear this segment.
3: I love this.
1: You can get nostalgic anytime you want. Look for Kincaid
3: for
1: and
3: a
1: Dallas.
3: Phone call.
1: Oh, yeah, where you had to sit by your phone and wait for someone to call you. And before caller ID, you did not know who was calling.
2: See, I remember that. I remember not having caller ID on my parents' landline phone. And the first time we got caller ID and it was set up with the phone and the TV were bundled together. So the caller ID would come across the top of the TV whenever you get a call.
1: Yep.
2: I remember that being a huge deal in my house. Like, we'd be watching TV and be like, oh, look, Nana's calling. She just popped up on the TV.
1: The best part was when y'all look at each other going, you all agree that you're not going to take the call.
3: The best waiting on a phone call story ever is that one right there, Kincaid. Waiting on a job interview phone call.
1: At a payphone.
3: At a payphone because his friend.
1: Kyle, who recently passed away.
3: Yeah, Kyle stole his money and he couldn't pay his
1: My phone got shut
3: bill.
1: Off and I was waiting and I was waiting. I had applied for a job, so I gave them the number to a payphone at the mobile gas station near me.
2: And you just sat there all day?
1: Would you hire anybody who on his resume put, please call after 6 o'clock between the hours of 6 and 8 at this number.
2: Yes, because maybe they're busy with other things. I wouldn't think
3: and
2: so
3: not,
2: bad about that.
3: Not only that, but it shows me that you wanted the job.
1: Well, I had to chase away the drug dealers who also used the payphone too. Because I'm like, hey man, I'm trying to wait for a job. And I would sit there in my car and wait for the phone to ring. And I'd run out and someone would be approaching the phone and go, no. Almost the same thing, the way you talk to, you yell at a dog when it's about to like leave poop marks on the floor and drag its butt. I'm like, no.
2: Would that scare them? Would they run away?
1: They would. And I got the job. I did my interview on the drug payphone, got the job.
2: Wow.
1: And was able to turn it only took me 11 years to turn my credit around. Well, that was nostalgic. That was very good.
3: Somebody just texted and said, I remember no microwave. Oh, girl, me too.

0: in Dallas. Mornings.
1: 101.5.
2: Bro Bible put together this list of the 10 priciest sports cards ever sold. I'm going to start with number 10, okay? I'll give you a hint. This is already over $2 million. We'll do this Price is Right style. So I'm going to get the old school Price is Right music. This is where, it's kind of the same thing. This is when you're in contestants row and you're waiting to go up and play the game.
3: Yeah.
2: But you have to, like, guess and you can go, you know, as close as you can without going over. So here we go.
3: I feel like I'm
2: going
3: to be so bad at this.
2: No, you honestly, I was thinking of you because you can do this because you know about sports. So
4: yeah, I'm going to say that everyone that you ask us about is in the millions.
2: All right, so I got to do it old timey Price is Right style. Well, Lauren, all right, Dallas, it's a 2017 Patrick Mahomes It's a 2017 Patrick Mahomes Panini National Treasures Platinum Shield Rookie Patch Autograph Card. How much is it?
3: It's his rookie card. Patrick Mahomes rookie card, basically, is what it is.
2: And how much is it? And how much is it? Lauren?
3: 2.1 million.
2: 2.1. Panini. Dallas.
4: I'm going to say 3.4.
2: Dallas, you got closer. 4.3 million.
4: What?
2: I know.
4: What?
2: These are insane. Why would I lie to you? It's Bro Bible.
4: Patrick Mahomes?
2: Okay, now I don't know.
4: How much? What did you say?
3: I get that he's
2: 4.3 million.
3: A Hall of Famer. He's one of the best ever.
2: We got nine more of these.
3: Okay, go.
2: I don't know him. Well, Lauren.
4: Wow.
2: Well, Dallas. It's a 2018 Luka Doncic Panini.
3: Do you know him?
4: He's a basketball player.
2: Oh, okay.
4: Yeah.
2: Panini National Treasures Logo Mint Autograph Card. How much is it?
3: Well, the last one was, I'm going to go 5 mil.
2: 5 million. Dallas, what say you?
4: I'm going to say 3.9.
2: Dallas has it. $4.6 million.
4: What? Gosh.
2: Same person. This is a 2018 Flawless Luka. What's his name again?
3: Luka Doncic.
2: Thank you. Rookie Logoman. How much is it?
3: 4.8 million.
2: You're going to get mad. Dallas, how much is it?
4: 3.9.
2: 4.7, but Dallas has it because you went over, Lauren.
3: Wait, really?
2: You said 4.8. Have you never watched The Price is Right?
4: Who is paying this kind of money for these cards?
3: Okay, wait, I just learned something. I thought Price is Right was you just got closest to the number.
2: Without going over.
3: Oh, I didn't realize
2: Without going over.
3: Wow.
4: Yeah, without going over.
2: All right, Lauren, all right, Dallas, it's a 2013 Aaron Judge Bowman Chrome Draft Pick Super Factor. What?
3: Oh,
2: autograph
3: my
2: card.
3: Judge.
2: How much is it?
3: I'm going to go 5.3 mil.
2: You're going to get mad, Dallas.
3: No!
4: I'm going to say 4.1.
2: 5.2. It belongs to Dallas. You went over again.
3: The judge is priceless to me. I love him.
4: I love the judge.
3: Me too.
2: Well, Lauren, okay, Dallas. LeBron, this 2003 Upper Deck Exquisite Collection Rookie Patch Autograph Card. How much?
3: Oh, I'm so bad at this. I'm going to say he's 5.1 mil.
2: Dallas?
4: Rookie, I'm going to say 5.5.
2: Lauren, you got it. 5.2 million.
3: Yay!
4: Woo!
2: Good job. Steph Curry's 2009 Panini National Treasure. People are screaming. I don't know what this is. I don't know what I'm reading. Steph Curry's 2009 Panini National Treasure. I don't even. How much?
4: Steph Curry? Yeah. Rookie? You said
2: 2009
4: rookie?
2: Treasures Logoman Autograph Card.
4: Logoman.
3: Steph Curry, I'm going to go 6.2.
2: 6.2, Dallas.
4: I'm going to say 4.7.
2: Dallas has it again. 5.9.
3: Oh, my goodness.
2: Okay, this one's, we're getting up to be a lot. 1914 Baltimore News Babe Ruth card.
4: Oh, Lord.
3: Oh, wow. I'm going to go, that's 8.5 mil.
2: Dallas.
4: I'm going to say, I don't think it's that high. I'm going to say 6.8.
2: Dallas is good at this. 7.2 million.
3: Wow. I'm awful at this.
2: I don't know who this is. 1909 Honus Wagner?
3: Honus Wagner?
2: I don't know who that is.
3: I don't know.
4: Believe it or not, I wasn't around in 1909.
2: Yeah. Oh, crazy. Well, it's his T206 card. How much, Lauren? Well, you don't know him, but you know it's more than that last card.
3: It's more than that last one. Yeah. What was that last one again?
4: More than Babe Ruth?
2: Yes.
3: What was that last one again?
2: 7.2 million.
3: Okay, then I'm going to say 7.6 million.
2: You're gonna get mad.
4: I'm gonna say 7.4.
2: No, you both overbid. 7.25 million. Second to last, Mickey Mantle, 1952 Topps card. How much?
4: Oh, that one's gonna be high.
2: Save that, Marcus.
3: I'm going $8 million for that.
4: I'm going 10.5.
2: Dallas has it again. You're good at this. 12.6 million. Last one. The Michael Jordan, Kobe Bryant, 2007-08 Upper Deck Exquisite Collection Dual Logoman Autographs card. How much?
3: Wow. That one's got to be, that one's $15 million.
4: No. That's $12,932,000.
2: The worst part is Lauren got it. No, you both overbid. I'm sorry. No one got it. But Dallas, you went over, but it's 12.93 million.
4: Oh.
2: You put it, you added an extra five to it, but still, good job, Dallas.
3: How did you know the exact price? Did you look
4: at it? Because I just had it in the dish.
3: Oh, yeah.
4: I was like, it was 12.900 and something.
2: We have the memory of a flip.

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3: A Better Life with Dr. Sanjay Gupta.
4: There are lots of things you can measure to get an idea of how healthy you are at any given moment. Temperature, heart rate, blood pressure, just to name a few. But how about how healthy you will be and how long you're likely to live? According to a new study out of the University of Buffalo, two simple strength tests are pretty accurate at predicting longevity in older women. One is hand grip strength, and the other is how quickly people can stand up from a seated position without using their arms. By the way, I remember interviewing former President Jimmy Carter when he was quite old and being really impressed how he just popped out of the chair without using his arms. Not a lot of older people can actually do that. But I think the message here is that maintaining strength as you age is going to help you perform everyday activities, but also help you avoid injury and stay independent. I'm Dr. Sanjay Gupta, helping you live a better life.
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It's Kincaid in Dallas on New Country 101.5. All this weekend, your chance at Brooks and Dunn tickets. 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
2: My Little Secret is that one of my best friends has no idea her bachelorette weekend is actually an intervention.
3: Does she have an issue with a substance like alcohol or drugs? What's the reason for the intervention?
2: No, she's got an addiction for sure, but it's not to a toxic substance. It's to a toxic man.
4: Well, I wish I'd have had some friends sometimes that would have had an intervention for me.
3: A lot of time would have been spent.
4: Yeah.
3: Hold on. Has she been seeing somebody other than her fiance and you're trying to get her to quit him before she moves forward?
2: I wish. Her fiance is the toxic man and none of us want her to marry him.
3: Can I ask you, what took this long? When is she getting married?
2: She's getting married in 2 weeks.
3: 2 weeks? Does she have other friends who are from different states and all of you are going to be together at once and you thought that all the super friends together in the same spot could convince her?
2: Basically, yeah. So, like, we're five different friends, and we are all spread out, but we've been talking, you know, with the planning of the bachelorette weekend and the wedding and everything, and we just kind of got to talking amongst ourselves, like, you know, are we sure she's sure, and just different things came out about this guy. Basically, we all believe he is a toxic narcissist. We all think he has cheated on her multiple times. One of us saw a dating profile of his and, like, created a fake profile to try to bait him. And then all of a sudden, that dating profile disappeared. Not even to add to it that his ex is a total psycho, who's been, like, stalking my friends since the beginning, since they started dating.
3: There's a lot of layers to this cake that won't get served at this wedding in 2 weeks if you're successful.
4: Kincaid, the cake is my favorite part.
3: Well, it's not getting served if they're successful. Why do we keep ending weddings right before they happen?
4: Well, it's better to end it before it happens than what comes afterwards.
2: It's just really bad. And, like, you know, we all talked about it, and we're like, we will never forgive ourselves if we don't try to stop this, because no matter what,

0: 60-40 chance. I don't know.
1: Okay.
0: Like, I feel like if it was just one of us, it would be like, yeah, probably
1: Sure.
0: not. But like, because it's all of us.
2: Well, the best news is if she gets mad at you guys, but he's as bad as you say he is, sooner or later, she's going to find out and you will be right all along.
0: Yeah, but at least we will feel like we did our best, and that's
1: Sure.
0: how we want to feel.
1: So this is happening this weekend. Okay, if you're able to,
0: yep.
1: if she doesn't throw you through a window, could you please call us back next week and let us know if she listened to your words?
0: Definitely will.
1: Oh,
0: thank
1: I cannot
0: you
1: wait.
0: So much
1: please.
0: For letting me tell you this, because I'm like, I've been living with this for a while.
1: Please,
0: so.
1: I got to hear. I will not be able to. My life is on hold till I hear from you next week. So please, we can't move forward in life.
0: Thank
1: please.
0: You so much.
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0: somebody in Atlanta's about to get their mortgage paid, and it could be you.
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3: How often do you stop to wonder whether you should share something that's revealing, maybe even embarrassing, with a partner, a friend, or even your boss? In her new book called Revealing, The Underrated Power of Oversharing, behavioral scientist Leslie John says doing just that can help you deepen relationships that are vital to your life. We need people to trust us in order to get things like love, friendship, and career success. That's what she told us. When you make yourself vulnerable by revealing something sensitive, it does make other people trust you. In turn, when you ask someone to reveal something about themselves, showing that interest will generally lead someone to like you more. Why? Because people like to be asked about themselves, she says. It also signals that they are discriminating and choosy, but in a good way. I'm Dr. Sanjay Gupta, helping you live a better life.

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2: Thanks for having us on. I'm your favorite hypocrite. It's Kincaid along with Dallas. So remember when I said that, I probably said this last week. I think it was Thursday last week. I said, no, there's nothing. There's nothing I want to change about my life. I don't want to delete any memories. No, everything happened for a reason. It made me who I am. I'm fine with everything. I have no problems. No, I lied to you because I thought about this. I would like to delete one memory. And that is the memory of Thanksgiving a decade ago when my mom had a glass of wine and proceeded to tell the entire table the story of my conception.
1: Oh.
2: Which took place. Now, my dad was in radio. Surprise, surprise. And it took place in the studio while Led Zeppelin's Stairway to Heaven played.
1: Yes. Quite the song to get it on to.
3: No kidding. It's a long song, too. That's like 21 minutes.
1: Yeah, he took your mom to the Stairway to Heaven.
3: She did.
2: Please.
3: Talk it into the microphone.
2: I hate you both. But anyway, I wish I could take that back. We were having a conversation yesterday and hear about those of you, much like Dallas, who was a surprise, surprise.
3: Yeah, surprise, surprise. I was a good surprise, though.
2: You were a great surprise.
3: Yeah,
2: no, I do. Absolutely.
4: Surprise.
2: With you.
4: Surprise.
2: When did you find out? Because it seems like parents can't help themselves that you were an oops. I think every parent feels the need to, well, you weren't planned, but we were so excited to have you.
3: Right.
2: Something like that. How old were you when you learned that about yourself?
3: I was probably like late teens.
2: Okay.
3: Yeah. What had happened, my mom and dad had two kids, my brother and my sister, and they weren't planning on having any more kids. And then my mom kept having these terrible headaches. And the doctor told my mother, he said, maybe you should have another baby.
1: To help with the headaches?
3: My mother was like, what? He said, yeah, maybe like, you know, clean yourself out. Have another baby. And I was like,
2: what in the Alabama is that medical advice?
3: I said, mama, why didn't you just take some X-lax?
1: Yeah.
3: Good Lord.
1: Clean yourself out by putting a baby in you. Wouldn't that be doing the opposite?
3: I don't know, girl. I don't know. I don't know what that doctor was thinking. But anyways, my mother didn't give it a second thought. She's like, nope, not doing that. And then, hello.
1: And then here you are.
3: Here comes little me. Yeah.
1: Surprise, surprise.
3: Yeah.
4: Surprise,
2: so what we're asking you this morning, if you were surprised, how old were you when your parents told you? And are you okay with knowing that? Or do you wish that you had never, you just blissfully would like to go about your life thinking that you were planned just like your brothers and sisters?
3: Yeah, and my brother and sister both made jokes about it all my life growing up.
2: That probably got annoying after a while.
3: It did after a while. They're like, yeah, you're the biggest headache she ever had. I'm like, yeah, right.
2: That's awful.
3: I like to turn around and say, yeah, and who took care of mom and dad?
1: Yeah,
3: exactly. Hello. That'd be me.
2: Honestly, so, you did towards the end.
3: My mother was sick for years. I took care of her. Yeah.
2: You're the best headache anybody ever had. Mm-hmm.
3: Thank you. I tried to be.
2: So if you were an oops, how did your parents tell you that you were the oops?

0: Kincaid in Dallas, every line on hold with a different oops story. Welcome, Brady.
1: Hey, good morning, y'all.
0: Brady, how old were you when you learned that you were an oops?
1: So, it was kind of a mistake that I also learned I was an oops. I was around 14 to 15, and me and my mom were going through, like, some old photos, and I saw a wedding photo of her and my dad, and I saw that I felt that.
2: Oh, my gosh, that is so funny.
0: Brady, Brady, the math didn't math. That is so funny. It's me.
2: I'm in the picture.
3: Yeah.
1: I always knew my, because they got married young, too, but I just never put two and two together until then.
0: That is amazing. That is what a way to learn. I'm in the pictures. Yeah. I was there. Thank you so much for listening,
2: like,
0: Colin and Brady.
2: His mom's thinking, well, we're having this baby. Well, we're not going to get married till he's old enough to be the ring
0: bearer. Yeah, let's get him involved at the wedding. It'll be easier that way. Thank you, Brady. Appreciate it.
3: She'd want a baby bump in the dress.
0: Tim, good morning. How did you find out you were the oops?
4: I found out young that I was an oops, but it was later in life. I was 12 years old when I found out exactly what the oops was. My mom was 19 back in 1974, and she'd gotten pregnant. And so she called my father up and said, I've got news. I'm pregnant. And he's like, oh, wow. Well, I've got news. I'm married.
2: What?
4: Yeah, and he was married to a Jehovah's Witness, so I never got a Christmas present.
2: Oh, no.
0: Oh, wow.
2: No.
0: Wow.
2: Do you know, did you ever have a relationship with him?
4: I saw him for like once a year. Yeah. And oddly enough, the only reason why I ever saw him was because of her. I found out later that if my mom would have put me up for adoption, she wanted to adopt me.
0: That's so interesting.
2: Mm, yeah.
3: That is crazy.
4: Yeah.
3: Wow.
4: Yeah. He was not father of the year.
0: No.
4: He was claimed into a tree in 2006. It
0: listen,
4: was a sad day.
0: Tim, just talking to you here over the last minute, I can tell that despite him, you've turned out to be a pretty incredible person. Is that true? Are you a good person?
2: Like he's going to tell us.
4: I have a stepdad who adopted me who was absolutely amazing. And
2: oh,
4: my mom was
2: that is wonderful.
0: This is where stepdads don't get the due that they deserve. Because stepdads are absolutely incredible.
2: He adopted him, so he was his dad.
0: Exactly.
2: Not just a stepdad. That's wonderful. I'm glad.
0: Thank you, Tim.
2: I'm glad you had a happy ending.
0: Appreciate you. And listen, just early.
4: Well, I'm not dead yet.
2: No, I meant childhood.
0: No, and hey, listen, just for later on, happy birthday whenever that happens. Thank you. There you go. Thank you, Tim. Kim.
5: Yes.
0: Kim, good morning. How did you find out you were an oops?
5: Good morning. I was probably in middle school when we were kind of talking through all the birds and the bees conversations. And my mom said, well, you know, my sister and brother are 10 and 8 years older than me, and they're about 14 months apart. So they were really close together. And then I came, and she said, you know, it was football season. My dad was a football coach, and he was never home much. And she's like, and I couldn't believe that I was pregnant because – your dad was never home. So she's like, it might have happened like very easily in the middle of the night one night, but I don't remember.
0: Wow.
5: And I was like, oh, thanks, Mom.
2: When is your birthday, Kim?
5: July.
2: July. So okay. Like, well, because I was thinking maybe she got pregnant in August before football season started.
0: Hilarious preseason.
5: It would have been like playoff time.
2: He just came home excited one night.
0: Yeah. Kim, so I ask you, Kim, Kim, are you a football fan?
5: Oh, of course I am.
0: You have to be.
2: Yeah.
0: Literally born into it.
2: Daddy's getting the touchdowns.
5: That's right. However, I am a Gator. I am in deep enemy territory.
0: There it is. Thank you, Kim. Appreciate you very much. These calls are amazing. We're talking about when you found out that you were an oops. Savannah.
6: Hey, so I was probably like 15 or 16, and my dad was telling me stories about him and my mom when they were together, and he said, because they were on their way to a divorce, pretty much, and he said, I was pretty much a one-night stand. They didn't expect, they had already had 3 kids, but, you know, I was kind of like their last fling, and, yeah, and then, you know, they ended up with me, and then they got a divorce.
2: Mm.
6: So that's

0: Do you wish that you hadn't been told that in retrospect?
1: I don't know, because I was just talking to a friend. You know, I kind of keep all of them on edge. So I guess it was just kind of expected from the beginning.
0: Yeah, that would probably be the origin story. I appreciate that. Thank you so much for calling in, and thank you for listening this morning. Last call. Patrick, you were also an oops.
2: Yes, and I found out when I was about 13, 14 years old. And it was actually, my parents actually never got married. So I was born out of wedlock, and Christianity has a name for that. But yeah, anyways. So they both confirmed that they had not planned on having a child together, but one thing led to another, and one night they just weren't practicing safely, and
0: yes.
2: Bam. Here I am.
0: Yep, there you are.
2: 34 years later.
0: Well, Patrick, we're grateful because you've been such a huge part of our show. We hear you a lot calling in. You're always checking in with us, and we wouldn't have a show without you. So
3: exactly.
0: Listen, thank you to your parents.
3: Yes.
2: I love y'all's show.
0: We love you, Patrick.
2: I'm currently driving to Birmingham, Alabama, actually.
0: Well, thank you for listening as far as you can go to Birmingham, and thank you so much, and appreciate you very much, man. Thank you. Wow. These are all, I'm sorry, out of all of them, though. The first was the Brady with the picture of the ring.
3: Yeah.
0: He was the ring bearer at his parents' wedding.
3: This girl's been trying to get through, but she hasn't been able to. Uh-huh. But this was the one. I was such a surprise. My birth mom left me in a bar, and I said, please call us. And she said she liked her alcohol and men better than kids. She was trying to call, but she said, I found out about 5 years ago from my older sisters that got the call from the bartender that I was sitting in my car seat on the bar.
4: What? You have a baby in a bar?
3: Yes, she took a baby in a bar, and then she left the baby.
0: Wow.
3: Oh, my gosh.
0: Another message here. I found out I was the oops. When you could see my mom's baby bump in the wedding photos.
4: Yeah.
3: And I grew up with a couple of girls that try to hide that. I was like, are y'all pregnant?
4: Yeah.
3: You know.
4: My favorite is when I find out that, like, I see friends get married, and then a couple weeks later, it's like, oh, we're so excited. We have a baby. And then I look back at the picture, and I'm like, oh, they got married real fast.
0: Exactly. Yep.

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6: If I were to ask you what makes for a good night's sleep, you'd probably say a dark, quiet room, not too many things on your mind. But every night when you go to get some Z's, how often do you really think about the temperature in your bedroom? Temperature may be one of the most underappreciated factors in sleep. That's according to the Senior Vice President of Research and Scientific Affairs at the National Sleep Foundation. We often hear about lights and screens and stress, but even modest changes in temperature and airflow can influence both how quickly you fall asleep and how deeply you stay asleep. Most experts will recommend a room temperature of 60 to 67 degrees Fahrenheit. You might also experiment with your sheets and what you actually wear to bed. Play around a bit and see what improves your sleep. You might be delightfully surprised. I'm Dr. Sanjay Gupta, helping you live a better life.
5: A better life with Dr. Sanjay Gupta.
6: They say consistency is key, but sometimes you just gotta switch it up. A new study out of Harvard School of Public Health found that varying your exercise routine could add years to your life. What exercise someone did didn't matter much. What did matter was that all the exercises together worked all the muscle groups in their body. Now, an added benefit to changing things up is it can help you push through the plateau effect. That's when your body gets so efficient at doing something that you actually stop getting better at it. And we know from previous research that specializing in any one sport at a young age can make someone actually more prone to injury. And as experts

0: we talked to point out, even elite athletes switch up things with their workouts, making sure to target strength, cardio, flexibility, balance, and doing that every single week. I'm Dr. Sanjay Gupta, helping you live a better life.
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New Country 101.5, another weekend of winning. Brooks and Dunn, their Neon Moon Tour. Tucker Wetmore opening up that show at Ameris Bank Amphitheater on the 11th of September. This will be a Friday night you will not forget. Want to win your way in? Here's your chance. 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

0: 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It's Laura G on New Country 101.5, checking in on the MacArthur family with the latest from Hardy, Eric Church, Morgan Wallen, and Tim McGraw.
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4: I don't know about you, but my social media feeds are flooded with lotions and potions and gadgets, all promising to unlock different components of longevity. 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There are four of them. Number one, nutrition. The Mediterranean diet really is the gold standard. Number two, exercise. 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Number three, sleep. Sleep is when your body and your brain repair themselves. You should be getting 7 to 9 hours a night. And finally, number four often gets forgotten, socialization. It's not a bonus, it's a necessity for a healthy life, finding a sense of community, purpose, and belonging. I'm Dr. Sanjay Gupta, helping you live a better life.
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I loved seeing all the Swifties sing along to that in Toy Story 5. 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

Burn My Boat, It Just Got Weird, Shot Glass, all song titles on Kenny Chesney's upcoming album, Silver Sands Marina, out September 25th. That includes a new song with Miss Megan Maroney. Something to look forward to. Carry On.

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3: I don't know about you, but my social media feeds are flooded with lotions and potions and gadgets, all promising to unlock different components of longevity. But if you log off, take a step back from all the hype, you'll find that the actual keys to a longer, healthier life are hiding in plain sight. There are four of them. Number one, nutrition. The Mediterranean diet really is the gold standard. Number two, exercise. You should be getting 150 minutes of moderate intensity exercise or 75 minutes of vigorous intensity exercise every week, plus strength training and stretching. Number three, sleep. Sleep is when your body and your brain repair themselves. You should be getting 7 to 9 hours a night. And finally, number four often gets forgotten, socialization. It's not a bonus. It's a necessity for a healthy life, finding a sense of community, purpose, and belonging. I'm Dr. Sanjay Gupta, helping you live a better life.
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0: 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A chance to see Brooks and Dunn, Tucker Wetmore this September with the Neon Moon Tour at Ameris Bank Amphitheater. 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
2: 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An all-new updated My Little Secret to the Bachelorette Party Intervention. 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
5: There are lots of things you can measure to get an idea of how healthy you are at any given moment. Temperature, heart rate, blood pressure, just to name a few. But how about how healthy you will be and how long you're likely to live? According to a new study out of the University at Buffalo, two simple strength tests are pretty accurate at predicting longevity in older women. One is hand grip strength, and the other is how quickly people can stand up from a seated position without using their arms. By the way, I remember interviewing former President Jimmy Carter when he was quite old, and

0: Better Life with Dr. Sanjay Gupta.
1: Should you still work out when you're injured, or should you take it easy? In most cases, one of the worst things you can do is flip the switch to be totally sedentary. That can lead to stiffness, muscle loss, even reduced coordination. Certified strength and conditioning coach Dana Santis told us, recovery is about choosing the right kind of movement at the right time. That means maybe working with someone like a physical therapist to harness movement as medicine. You'll need to prioritize controlled, high-quality movement over intensity, staying within pain-free or at least low symptom ranges of motion. You should think of pain as feedback, not a challenge to conquer. And as with any exercise, paying extra attention to your breath, your alignment, and your form, that's going to help you reach your goals faster. 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I'm Dr. Sanjay Gupta, helping you live a better life.
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1: 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I know my friend hasn't been the best at times. 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He's not always showing up, but let him in anyway. 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

Riley Green, Think As You Drunk on New Country 105. Chance to see Brooks and Dunn, Tucker Wetmore, the Marist Bank Amphitheater this September. It's coming your way at 12:05 right here on New Country.

0: Dan and Shay on New Country, getting your plans for a date night, girls' night out this September, right after school's back in session, giving you something to look forward to. September 11th at Ameris Bank Amphitheater, Brooks and Dunn, Tucker Wetmore with the Neon Moon Tour. 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
4: 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But every night when you go to get some Z's, how often do you really think about the temperature in your bedroom? Temperature may be one of the most underappreciated factors in sleep. That's according to the Senior Vice President of Research and Scientific Affairs at the National Sleep Foundation. We often hear about lights and screens and stress, but even modest changes in temperature and airflow can influence both how quickly you fall asleep and how deeply you stay asleep. Most experts will recommend a room temperature of 60 to 67 degrees Fahrenheit. You might also experiment with your sheets and what you actually wear to bed. Play around a bit and see what improves your sleep. You might be delightfully surprised. I'm Dr. Sanjay Gupta, helping you live a better life.
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0: John Party on New Country. No summer is complete without a show under the stars at Ameris Bank Amphitheater. And this could be yours. 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
3: A better life with Dr. Sanjay Gupta.
4: How often do you stop to wonder whether you should share something that's revealing, maybe even embarrassing, with a partner, a friend, or even your boss? In her new book called Revealing, The Underrated Power of Oversharing, behavioral scientist Leslie John says doing just that can help you deepen relationships that are vital to your life. We need people to trust us in order to get things like love, friendship, and career success. That's what she told us. When you make yourself vulnerable by revealing something sensitive, it does make other people trust you. In turn, when you ask someone to reveal something about themselves, showing that interest will generally lead someone to like you more. Why? Because people like to be asked about themselves, she says. It also signals that they are discriminating and choosy, but in a good way. I'm Dr. Sanjay Gupta, helping you live a better life.
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You've seen her on tour with Post Malone, Jelly Roll, Chris Stapleton, just to name a few. Carter Faith. That hard work, it's paying off. Her new song, Nothing Better to Do, with Wyatt Flores here on New Country 101.5.

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3: There are lots of things you can measure to get an idea of how healthy you are at any given moment. Temperature, heart rate, blood pressure, just to name a few. But how about how healthy you will be and how long you're likely to live? According to a new study out of the University at Buffalo, two simple strength tests are pretty accurate at predicting longevity in older women. One is hand grip strength, and the other is how quickly people can stand up from a seated position without using their arms. By the way, I remember interviewing former President Jimmy Carter when he was quite old and being really impressed how he just popped out of the chair without using his arms. Not a lot of older people can actually do that. But I think the message here is that maintaining strength as you age is going to help you perform everyday activities, but also help you avoid injury and stay independent. I'm Dr. Sanjay Gupta, helping you live a better life.
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0: Horseback, on New Country 101.5. 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

0: Taylor Swift on New Country, getting her plans for a date night, girls' night out, shortly after school's back in session this September. Something to look forward to on the calendar. Little milestone for you. Brooks and Dunn with Tucker Wetmore bringing the Neon Moon Tour to Ameris Bank Amphitheater Friday, September 11th. We're getting you there with tickets and an easy way to win. Texting. 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
2: 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An all-new updated My Little Secret to the Bachelorette Party Intervention. 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
5: If I were to ask you what makes for a good night's sleep, you'd probably say a dark, quiet room, not too many things on your mind. But every night when you go to get some Z's, how often do you really think about the temperature in your bedroom? Temperature may be one of the most underappreciated factors in sleep. That's according to the Senior Vice President of Research and Scientific Affairs at the National Sleep Foundation. We often hear about lights and screens and stress, but even modest changes in temperature and airflow can influence both how quickly you fall asleep and how deeply you stay asleep. Most experts will recommend a room temperature of 60 to 67 degrees Fahrenheit. You might also experiment with your sheets and what you actually wear to bed. Play around a bit and see what improves your sleep. You might be delightfully surprised. I'm Dr. Sanjay Gupta, helping you live a better life.
4: A better life with Dr. Sanjay Gupta.
5: There are lots of things you can measure to get an idea of how healthy you are at any given moment. Temperature, heart rate, blood pressure, just to name a few. But how about how healthy you will be and how long you're likely to live? According to a new study out of the University at Buffalo, two simple strength tests are pretty accurate at predicting longevity in older women. One is hand grip strength, and the other is how quickly people can stand up from a seated position without using their arms. By the way, I remember interviewing former President Jimmy Carter when he was quite old and being really impressed how he just popped out of the chair without using his arms. Not a lot of older people can actually do that. But I think the message here is that maintaining strength as you age is going to help you perform everyday activities, but also help you avoid injury and stay independent. I'm Dr. Sanjay Gupta, helping you live a better life.
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Jelly Roll on New Country. Wouldn't you like some relief? I mean, the gas is expensive, groceries are expensive, and on top of it, the first of the month bills you're dealing with today. Mark Spain Real Estate is here to help with up to $4,500 in mortgage relief.

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4: A Better Life with Dr. Sanjay Gupta.
5: They say consistency is key, but sometimes you just got to switch it up. A new study out of Harvard School of Public Health found that varying your exercise routine could add years to your life. What exercise someone did didn't matter much. What did matter was that all the exercises together worked all the muscle groups in their body. Now, an added benefit to changing things up is it can help you push through the plateau effect. That's when your body gets so efficient at doing something that you actually stop getting better at it. And we know from previous research that specializing in any one sport at a young age can make someone actually more prone to injury. And as experts we talk to point out, even elite athletes switch up things with their workouts, making sure to target strength, cardio, flexibility, balance, and doing that every single week. I'm Dr. Sanjay Gupta, helping you live a better life.
4: A Better Life with Dr. Sanjay Gupta.
5: They say consistency is key, but sometimes you just got to switch it up. A new study out of Harvard School of Public Health found that varying your exercise routine could add years to your life. What exercise someone did didn't matter much. What did matter was that all the exercises together worked all the muscle groups in their body. Now, an added benefit to changing things up is it can help you push through the plateau effect. That's when your body gets so...

0: efficient at doing something that you actually stop getting better at it. And we know from previous research that specializing in any one sport at a young age can make someone actually more prone to injury. And as experts we talk to point out, even elite athletes switch up things with their workouts, making sure to target strength, cardio, flexibility, balance, and doing that every single week. I'm Dr. Sanjay Gupta, helping you live a better life.
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0: country am I in?
1: It doesn't matter. It's 5 o'clock somewhere.
0: It's always on 5 in Margaritaville, come to think of it.
1: Yeah, I heard that.
0: You've been there, haven't you?
1: Yes, sir.
0: I've seen your boat there.
1: I've been to Margaritaville a few times.
0: All right. Well, that's good.
1: Stumble my way back.
0: Okay. Well, we just want to make sure you can keep it between the navigational beacons.
1: Between the buoys. I got it.
0: All right. Well, it's 5 o'clock. Let's go somewhere.
1: I'm ready. Crank it up.
0: Let's get out of here.
1: I'm gone.

you'll be dancing under the neon moon at Ameris Bank Amphitheater. Brooks and Dunn, Tucker Wetmore, the Neon Moon Tour, Friday, September 11th. We're getting you there with a pair of tickets and a keyword to text. It's super easy. On the way at 3:05.

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4: I don't know about you, but my social media feeds are flooded with lotions and potions and gadgets, all promising to unlock different components of longevity. But if you log off, take a step back from all the hype, you'll find that the actual keys to a longer, healthier life are hiding in plain sight. There are four of them. Number one, nutrition. The Mediterranean diet really is the gold standard. Number two, exercise. You should be getting 150 minutes of moderate intensity exercise or 75 minutes of vigorous intensity exercise every week, plus strength training and stretching. Number three, sleep. Sleep is when your body and your brain repair themselves. You should be getting 7 to 9 hours a night. And finally, number four, often gets forgotten, socialization. It's not a bonus. It's a necessity for a healthy life, finding a sense of community, purpose, and belonging. I'm Dr. Sanjay Gupta, helping you live a better life.
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1: I can't wait for No Shoes Nation to hear Silver Sands Marina. A lot of people use the word authenticity, but this record reeks of it. And I'm really proud of it. There's a lot of emotion on it. There's a lot of fun. There's a lot of twists and turns. And there's a lot of remembering.
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One day you're young and fun, and then the next, you're watching coin polishing videos on Instagram. Yeah, it's Lucas on 101.5. I don't even have any coins to polish, but I'm fascinated.

0: I could have told you that, and you could have paid me all the money that you spent on this study. Wasted on this study. Apparently, Atlanta has some of the worst traffic in the world.
1: What? No way.
0: Yes. And, officially, our commutes are longer than they are in L.A. now.

Why, as humans, can we not just use things the way they're intended to be used? Apparently, people for a faster buzz are putting nicotine pouches like Zins, not in their mouth, but in other places, other holes. Every day, we stray further from God's grace. It's Lucas on 101.5 with Riley.

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5: A better life with Dr. Sanjay Gupta.
6: They say consistency is key, but sometimes you just gotta switch it up. A new study out of Harvard School of Public Health found that varying your exercise routine could add years to your life. What exercise someone did didn't matter much. What did matter was that all the exercises together worked all the muscle groups in their body. Now, an added benefit to changing things up is it can help you push through the plateau effect. That's when your body gets so efficient at doing something that you actually stop getting better at it. And we know from previous research that specializing in any one sport at a young age can make someone actually more prone to injury. And as experts we talk to point out, even elite athletes switch up things with their workouts, making sure to target strength, cardio, flexibility, balance, and doing that every single week. I'm Dr. Sanjay Gupta, helping you live a better life.
5: A better life with Dr. Sanjay Gupta.
6: They say consistency is key, but sometimes you just gotta switch it up. A new study out of Harvard School of Public Health found that varying your exercise routine could add years to your life. What exercise someone did didn't matter much. What did matter was that all the exercises together worked all the muscle groups in their body. Now, an added benefit to changing things up is it can help you push through the plateau effect. That's when your body gets so efficient at doing something that you actually stop getting better at it. And we know from previous research that specializing in any one sport at a young age can make someone actually more prone to injury. And as experts we talk to point out, even elite athletes switch up things with their workouts, making sure to target strength, cardio, flexibility, balance, and doing that every single week. I'm Dr. Sanjay Gupta, helping you live a better life.
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9: How often do you stop to wonder whether you should share something that's revealing, maybe even embarrassing, with a partner, a friend, or even your boss? In her new book called Revealing, The Underrated Power of Oversharing, behavioral scientist Leslie John says doing just that can help you deepen relationships that are vital to your life. We need people to trust us in order to get things like love, friendship, and career success. That's what she told us. When you make yourself vulnerable by revealing something sensitive, it does make other people trust you. In turn, when you ask someone to reveal something about themselves, showing that interest will generally lead someone to like you more. Why? Because people like to be asked about themselves, she says. It also signals that they are discriminating and choosy, but in a good way. I'm Dr. Sanjay Gupta, helping you live a better life.
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Usually summer is the busy part of concert season, but it feels like a ton are yet to come. 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Demons in Your Choir on 101.5. 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

0: 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The neon moon will be rising over Ameris Amphitheater Friday, September 11th for Brooks and Dunn.
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4: A better life with Dr. Sanjay Gupta.
5: They say consistency is key, but sometimes you just gotta switch it up. A new study out of Harvard School of Public Health found that varying your exercise routine could add years to your life. What exercise someone did didn't matter much. What did matter was that all the exercises together worked all the muscle groups in their body. Now, an added benefit to changing things up is it can help you push through the plateau effect. That's when your body gets so efficient at doing something that you actually stop getting better at it. And we know from previous research that specializing in any one sport at a young age can make someone actually more prone to injury. And as experts we talk to point out, even elite athletes switch up things with their workouts, making sure to target strength, cardio, flexibility, balance, and doing that every single week. I'm Dr. Sanjay Gupta, helping you live a better life.
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5: There are lots of things you can measure to get an idea of how healthy you are at any given moment. Temperature, heart rate, blood pressure, just to name a few. But how about how healthy you will be and how long you're likely to live? According to a new study out of the University at Buffalo, two simple strength tests are pretty accurate at predicting longevity in older women. One is hand grip strength, and the other is how quickly people can stand up from a seated position without using their arms. By the way, I remember interviewing former President Jimmy Carter when he was quite old and being really impressed how he just popped out of the chair without using his arms. Not a lot of older people can actually do that. But I think the message here is that maintaining strength as you age is going to help you perform everyday activities, but also help you avoid injury and stay independent. I'm Dr. Sanjay Gupta, helping you live a better life.
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It's official. Ella reigns supreme over Whitney, over Mariah Carey. The number one non-holiday song spent the most weeks at number one on the Billboard Hot 100 of any female song ever. Choosing Texas on 101.5. Just when

Gavin Adcock, Wanna Be on New Country 101.5. Just a heads up, your Roomba might be spying on you. The U.S. Federal Communications Commission is banning some new foreign-made robotic devices on the account of threats to national security. What a year, man. We've got aliens and spying vacuums.

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the duets. Stephen Wilson Jr. and Miranda apparently have a song called Hardwired coming out together. This is Carter Faith featuring Wyatt Flores. Nothing Better to Do on New Country 101.5.

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6: Staying active every day will go a long way towards helping you live a happy, healthy, and pain-free life. 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
0: 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He's a ranch hand in a pinch, man. 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
1: I don't know what's worse, stealing somebody's horse or stealing a jukebox from Waffle House. 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

0: 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Keyword that could be worth some tickets to see Brooks and Dunn and Tucker Wetmore. 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
3: A better life with Dr. Sanjay Gupta.
4: They say consistency is key, but sometimes you just got to switch it up. A new study out of Harvard School of Public Health found that varying your exercise routine could add years to your life. What exercise someone did didn't matter much. What did matter was that all the exercises together worked all the muscle groups in their body. Now, an added benefit to changing things up is it can help you push through the plateau effect. That's when your body gets so efficient at doing something that you actually stop getting better at it. And we know from previous research that specializing in any one sport at a young age can make someone actually more prone to injury. And as experts we talk to point out, even elite athletes switch up things with their workouts, making sure to target strength, cardio, flexibility, balance, and doing that every single week. I'm Dr. Sanjay Gupta, helping you live a better life.
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Jelly Hands Up on 101.5. A bunch of people wore fake mustaches to an Ella show. Sat in the front row. She noticed them and said, yeah, we're not going to speak on that. 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

If you were curious as to what I was about to do in the next 37 seconds, it's this. 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
5: A better life with Dr. Sanjay Gupta.
6: They say consistency is key, but sometimes you just got to switch it up. A new study out of Harvard School of Public Health found that varying your exercise routine could add years to your life. What exercise someone did didn't matter much. What did matter was that all the exercises together worked all the muscle groups in their body. Now, an added benefit to changing things up is it can help you push through the plateau effect. That's when your body gets so efficient at doing something that you actually stop getting better at it. And we know from previous research that specializing in any one sport at a young age can make someone actually more prone to injury. And as experts we talk to point out, even elite athletes switch up things with their workouts, making sure to target strength, cardio, flexibility, balance, and doing that every single week. I'm Dr. Sanjay Gupta, helping you live a better life.
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0: like Dolly and Kenny. Katie and Lauren got another new tune, another duet out. It's Lucas on 101.5. Keyword this hour is neon. 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
9: I don't know about you, but my social media feeds are flooded with lotions and potions and gadgets, all promising to unlock different components of longevity. But if you log off, take a step back from all the hype, you'll find that the actual keys to a longer, healthier life are hiding in plain sight. There are four of them. Number one, nutrition. The Mediterranean diet really is the gold standard. Number two, exercise. You should be getting 150 minutes of moderate intensity exercise or 75 minutes of vigorous intensity exercise every week, plus strength training and stretching. Number three, sleep. Sleep is when your body and your brain repair themselves. You should be getting 7 to 9 hours a night. And finally, number four often gets forgotten, socialization. It's not a bonus, it's a necessity for a healthy life, finding a sense of community, purpose, and belonging. I'm Dr. Sanjay Gupta, helping you live a better life.
10: Jim Rome takes on sports.
11: I've been doing this show for decades and decades and decades.
10: With rapid fire takes.
11: Learn how to stop it. Learn how to run it. Or at least make a good argument. I don't even like to play. I've never fought so hard to defend something I don't like.
10: Scorching debates.
11: You can beef about anything you want. Why are you pushing me?
10: He's

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1: How often do you stop to wonder whether you should share something that's revealing, maybe even embarrassing, with a partner, a friend, or even your boss? In her new book called Revealing, The Underrated Power of Oversharing, behavioral scientist Leslie John says doing just that can help you deepen relationships that are vital to your life. We need people to trust us in order to get things like love, friendship, and career success. That's what she told us. When you make yourself vulnerable by revealing something sensitive, it does make other people trust you. In turn, when you ask someone to reveal something about themselves, showing that interest will generally lead someone to like you more. Why? Because people like to be asked about themselves, she says. It also signals that they are discriminating and choosy, but in a good way. I'm Dr. Sanjay Gupta, helping you live a better life.
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And it is oh so true and beautiful. It's Dan and Shay with Say So.

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1: I am extremely proud of every song, and I legitimately am. But getting to have a song with Randy Houser, unbelievable. And there's also a soft spot for the title track, Population Me. I got to write that with Dan Tominski. Still to this day, my all-time favorite movie is Oh Brother, Where Art Thou?
0: Yes.
1: And those of y'all that don't know, that Dan Tominski is actually singing. It's not George Clooney. So Dan has like 14 Grammys or something like that. He's unbelievable.
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9: 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But if you log off, take a step back from all the hype, you'll find that the actual keys to a longer, healthier life are hiding in plain sight. There are four of them. Number one, nutrition. The Mediterranean diet really is the gold standard. Number two, exercise. You should be getting 150 minutes of moderate intensity exercise or 75 minutes of vigorous intensity exercise every week, plus strength training and stretching. Number three, sleep. Sleep is when your body and your brain repair themselves. You should be getting 7 to 9 hours a night. And finally, number four, often gets forgotten, socialization. It's not a bonus. 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I'm Dr. Sanjay Gupta, helping you live a better life.
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1: There I was scrolling on Instagram the other day, and I happened to see a picture of a friend of mine that I didn't even know knew Keith Urban hanging out with him. 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

Hey, don't forget we had Shaboozy on the show with us last night. If you missed it, don't worry. Just tune in tomorrow night starting at 7 o'clock. We're going to revisit some of that conversation. Heads up. I never let you miss anything. You got two chances. It's John Morgan with Kid Myself.